0: Roy St. Clair, also known as Farius, originally from Boisden, Jacmel, but resided in St. Michael, Barbados, passed away on the 14th of May, 2026. He was 62 years old. Patrick Fitzjacob, also known as Bless, of Brooklyn, New York, originally from Marsha, passed away on the 1st of May, 2026. He was 75 years old. Pearl Charmaine Tanbula Ramsey of George Charles Boulevard passed away on Saturday, the 9th of May, 2026. She was 64 years old. Chantal Fantisha Casabo Nisevrin of Corinth Groseillers passed away on the 5th of May, 2026. She was 36 years old. Mrs. Mary Anna Louisa George, also known as Ma George of the Marion Home and Gregory George Avenue, Edgepo, passed away on May 3rd, 2026. She was 85 years old. Condolences to the family and the friends of the deceased.
1: 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I'm Solish Alfred.

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1: But seriously, what is it like dating a celebrity?
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1: I know I didn't see you hiding.

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0: It's here at last. 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We don't back down for anybody, no. And weather.
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0: 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We don't back down for anybody, no. And weather.
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past forgetting how she left me. But tomorrow, pain will come on twice as strong. I order stronger booze and louder music.

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I had a woman, guess every man does, and every man thinks his is the best. 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

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I've been sitting here in this bar since they opened up this morning, and it's almost time to close tonight. I guess it's about time to go find me a gutter, tuck myself in for the night. 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Pain is never planned. And yet, here I sit, with nothing in the world but these confessions of a broken man.

In this fast-paced world, you need to be on the go or you'll be left behind. That's why the HTS News Channel 4 is now on Radio 100 Helen FM. 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

0: 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We don't back down for anybody, no. And weather.
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But somehow, what I'm thinking, I just could never say.

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1: Morning, Charlie.
0: Bonjour, Beverly, ça qu'a fait?
1: Hi there, Charlie.
0: Ok.
1: Toi, Dieu, Charlie.
0: Ah, pour bon Dieu, ben.
1: Thank you, Jesus Christ. Thank you, Heavenly Father. Thank you for waking us up this morning. Thank you for giving us the breath of life, the strength, and the courage. Thank you for bringing Charlie in the studio. Guide and protect Charlie every day. Protect Charlie when he's coming to work and when he's going back home. And cover Charlie's trouble. Cover all his instruments, brother. Cover his book, brother. And cover his vehicle, brother. And guide and protect him and strengthen him. For coming here every morning to, for us to be together as a family. Lord Father, we pray for all the government workers. Let's remember our government workers. We pray, praying for them this morning. Guide and protect them wherever they is. Especially we have our doctors, our nurses, firemen, policemen. Guide and protect them. Give them a healing hands to do what they're supposed to do, Lord Father God. And guide and protect them when they go back home. We're praying for the government. We're praying for our government. Those that is there right now, we're praying for also our opposition. Let's remember them in prayers to do a good job. Them to do what is right and just in the Lord Father God. Them to do the best, Lord Father God. Especially for all those in the, for our nation, for the kind of things that are happening now, Lord Father God. And we use the only, use the Father God that can do what is best. Use the only one that can do what is best. No one cannot do it. It's you, Lord Father God. You in charge, Lord Father God. Then you say that you can do the work, Father Father God. Let's remember them in prayers. Father God, trying to do the best, Lord Father God. Father God, let's remember these crimes, all the crimes and things that is happening right now. Put your hand, Lord Father God, put your hand towards these crimes. Because every day somebody dies, every day we have a violence. We have violence, we have accidents, Lord Father God. Let's remember the love, let's remember our loved ones. Those that lost their loved ones, that died by violence, especially our young sister that died. Just remember them in prayer. Just remember the family. If the family is taking it hard right now, Lord Father God, give the family the strength and the courage, Lord Father God, to overcome the passion of the love of me, challenge the best, Lord Father God. Every day we have death in service, Lord Father God, put your hand for us, Lord Father God. Keep us safe, Lord Father God. Help us, Lord Father God, in this challenge of death that could not know in service. Right now, Lord Father God, I know all I'm doing. The nation, they cannot be a Christian. They cannot put this together and do what is right and just with you. And be together with one another as brothers and sisters of Father God. And this selfishness can be censored. All this is calling these things of Father God. That is not right to lose our nation, Lord Father God. We're in trouble right now, Lord. Put your hand, Lord Father God. Put your hand with this violence that is happening in Father God and everywhere else, Lord Father God. Put your hand. Let's remember them in prayers. Those that is suffering, let's remember our brothers and sisters that is sick, those that are sick at hospitals in our home, those that are very willing, homeborn, cannot get up, cannot go anywhere. Let's remember them, praise God for healing, to give them strength and courage that one day they'll be able to get up and start over. Especially praying for our program, there's already 100 calls that is called. Those that cannot call, sometimes you cannot call them up to you. Well, let's remember them, praise. We have sister coming, Montut, coming here. Hilda Antoine, our sister Mila, sister Mora, and also the other sister Susie, and the other Miss Ogina, she's in America, please pray for them. I don't know if they're going to get this type of Father God. And all our other prayer warriors, let's remember them, the prayers of Father God. Also, Father God, we remember these young boys that is in the crime, the young boys that is in the crime, the guns, put these weapons away. Young people, those who will get on everywhere. Let's be together as one. Change your life, Lord Father God. Help us to change your life to do what is right and trust, Lord Father God. Continue to be the best. I want the administration to get better, Lord Father God. Help them, Lord Jesus, to change your life. Give them the strength and the conscience to do what is best, Lord Father God. And for them to come out and get to put them guns down, put his guns down, all his weapons, and let's be together as one with our Lord Jesus Christ. That doesn't disturb me, Father God. And we pray for all our priests. Let's remember our priests in prayers of Father God. Let's have a lot of hope. Let's remember our priests in prayers of Father God. Father Kunan. We have Father Goodman, Father Central, Father Babu. And also our priest, Al Babu, Father Albert. If Father Albert does strength and the courage to do the best of the world. And also we have our bishop give them a test this morning and intense praying for the most part of it. And first of all, wonderful and blessed mission. All those that you celebrate and receive this of the world, give them the strength and the courage to that celebration today and help them to enjoy the good that I wish you with the Lord, with the Lord Jesus Christ. Nobody else but the Lord, Lord Father God. Thank you for the gift of life and the strength and courage, and thank you for the guidance and the protection. And let's see the Lord's prayer. Our Father, who art in heaven, hallowed be thy name, thy kingdom come, thy will be done as it is in heaven. Give us this day our daily bread, and forgive us our trespasses, as we forgive those who trespass against us. And lead us not into temptation, but deliver us from evil. Amen. For thine is the kingdom, the power and the glory are yours, now and forevermore. Amen. Bye-bye, Charlie. Have a blessed day.
0: Merci, Beverly, pour la prière. 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
1: Yes, Charlie. 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
0: All right. 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
1: God is our refuge and strength, a very present help in the time of trouble. Therefore, we will not fear. Though the earth be removed, and though the mountains be carried into the midst of the sea, be still and know that I am God. I will be exalted among the heathen.

0: Hello and welcome to another edition of Government Notebook with me, Kendall Eugene. Prime Minister Honorable Philip J. Pierre has assured vendors affected by the renovation of the Castries Vendors Arcade that government will provide support measures to ease the relocation process. Melissa Paul reports.
1: Prime Minister Honorable Philip J. Pierre today received an update on the transition of vendors to the renovated and expanded Castries Vendors Arcade. The Prime Minister is pleased with the progress made so far and expressed his desire that all the works be completed at the soonest. The Prime Minister was also briefed on the complaints of some vendors on the arrangements that were made for their transition.
2: Some form of financial support will be given to vendors who meet the requirements for that level of support. I want to assure the vendors that the government will always see about the benefit of the people. The government will maintain that the people of St. Lucia must come first. And very shortly, announcement will be made on the level of support that will be given to the vendors involved.
1: The Prime Minister has requested a detailed report on the financial status of vendors, relocation costs, and estimated loss of earnings during the transition period. The government says the findings will guide the level of assistance to be provided to affected vendors during the transition period.
0: Strengthening witness protection remains a key part of government strategy. Nivalu Geest has the details.
3: Prime Minister Honorable Philip J. Pierre says strengthening witness protection remains a critical component of the government's crime fighting strategy. During a press briefing, Prime Minister Pierre acknowledged that fear of retaliation continues to discourage witnesses from cooperating with law enforcement.
4: Witnesses are afraid to give evidence because they are of the fear that there may be repercussions if they give evidence. We've changed the Evidence Act in terms of how can evidence be delivered and how can evidence be received.
3: The Prime Minister said St. Lucia recently discussed expanding witness protection programs.
4: We had a conference on witness protection where we could see whether we could expand the scope.
3: However, he noted that such programs are costly and resource intensive. Prime Minister Pierre said the government has been investing heavily in the Royal St. Lucia Police Force through recruitment drives, infrastructure upgrades, and new equipment. The Prime Minister added that government efforts are not limited to enforcement, but also include social interventions targeting youth development and family support. For the Government Information Service, I am Nival Ogist.
0: Efforts to strengthen economic resilience, improve social protection systems, and expand opportunities for women and vulnerable groups are receiving renewed support through the Build Back Equal initiative. Shavoy Marius explains.
5: The project continues to support legislative reform, policy development, gender-based violence prevention and response, and the expansion of economic opportunities for women through improved technical capacity and market access. These priorities were reinforced during a recent National Project Steering Committee meeting, which brought together representatives from government agencies, civil society organizations, and development partners to review the implementation progress and strengthen collaboration as the project enters its final phase. Project Coordination Analyst for the Build Back Equal Project, Sarah Harris, said that the initiative is designed to strengthen long-term economic resilience among vulnerable groups.
6: The project largely speaks to women economic empowerment broadly, but looking at it through the lens of social protection, so comprehensive gender responsive social protection, gender-based violence prevention and response, and also to strengthening women's technical capacity as well as market access, such that we reduce the risk of or the vulnerability to poverty, and we lead towards strengthening their economic resilience.
5: Director of Gender Affairs, Jenny Joseph, emphasize that sustained partnerships remain critical to ensure long-term national impact and sustainability.
7: Much of the gender equality work that we are doing has to be done through partnerships and stakeholder engagement. because one of the good things that we've noticed from the implementation of Bill Back Equal from 2022 is that in addition to ensuring that stakeholders are engaged from multiple sectors, we have the development of policy.
5: Joseph Fuda noted that increased alignment among national agencies and stakeholders is helping to improve coordination and strengthen sustainable social development outcomes across St. Lucia. From the Ministry of Equity, Chevroy Marius.
0: You are listening to Government Notebook. We will be back in a moment.
8: The use of tobacco does not only cause lung cancer, but can also cause cancer of the mouth, throat, voice box, esophagus, kidney, pancreas, liver, bladder, cervix, colon, rectum, and blood cells. Quitting smoking and avoiding secondhand smoke is the best solution. Speak to your healthcare provider about how to quit smoking and on cancer screening. Let us close the care gap. Prevent, screen, and manage cancer.
0: Welcome back. The government of St. Lucia has joined the international community in observing Global Accessibility Awareness Day. Desley Poyot reports.
3: The government of St. Lucia observes Global Accessibility Awareness Day, a movement dedicated to promoting awareness, understanding action around digital access and inclusion for persons with disabilities. The ceremony was held at the Constitution Park on Thursday, May 21st, and drew attendance from students of special education institutions, government officials, and other members of the public. Minister for Home Affairs, Crime Prevention, Conflict Resolution and Persons with Disabilities, Honorable Jeremiah Norbert, stated that steps are being taken towards establishing a national disability policy and a disability legislation to include disabled persons.
9: We are working, as a ministry, we are working to establish a national disability policy. We already have the draft. I know we're just reviewing the draft, and hopefully we are going to be in a position where we can implement a national disability policy. More than that, we're working towards disability-specific legislation. I think it's high time that we start making these moves to ensure that inclusion is in everything that we do.
3: Norbert called on the private sector and other agencies to collaborate with the government to play their part in disability awareness.
9: And I must say that disability is more than just the business of the government. And that is why I think it is important that I call on the private sector and other agencies, other partners to play their part. Stop believing that we should leave the responsibility solely to the government. It cannot be. Everyone has a part to play. Educators must ensure that they create an accommodating learning environment. Communities must be prepared to foster acceptance and understanding.
3: The ceremony also showcased presentations from individuals and special education institutions. Reporting for the Government Information Service, I am Desley Poyot.
0: Local farmers are being encouraged to take advantage of a new agricultural initiative aimed at expanding Irish potato production. Virgil Leonti tells us more.
10: Local farmers are being encouraged to take advantage of a new agricultural initiative, the cultivation of Irish potato. It's been promoted as an untapped market with the potential to generate millions of dollars. Former Agriculture Minister and Representative for Denry North, Honorable Alfred Prosper, spearheaded this project as minister. He informed farmers that the initiative could significantly slash the food import bill and keep that money in the local economy.
11: So pwes tout fama ka pran leti wia den yon. Because, an di, nou debout mene pomte an twe set lisi. 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
10: Honorable Prosper spoke at a demonstration of the first harvest of Irish potato in Larisus Denery on Tuesday, May 19th. The introduction to the cultivation of Irish potato here is a collaboration between the Caribbean Agricultural Development Institute, CARDI, and the Ministry of Agriculture. From the Government Information Service, I am Virgil Leonti.
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0: merci Michael. And before I leave, here is a recap of the headlines. Government has promised support for vendors affected by the transition from the vendors' arcade. And government strengthens witness protection and expands social service interventions. This has been Government Notebook. I am Kendall Eugene. Thank you for listening.

It is now 6:30 a.m. in St. Lucia and the Eastern Caribbean. Good morning. Blessings and good morning to one and to all. Welcome to the Breakfast Club right here on Radio 100 Helen FM. My name is Vanetta, also known as Ms. V, and I'll be keeping you company until 11 a.m. this morning. It's a beautiful Wednesday morning, the 27th of May, 2026. Wherever you are listening to us in St. Lucia, around the Caribbean, and of course the diaspora. Good morning. I want to say thank you to Charlie for holding things down on Live SNDC. Have a wonderful Wednesday, Charlie. And giving a shout out to the ultimate hustler, M266 Bolo. Thank you for bringing me here very safely this morning. M665 from the Groselet bus stand. Thank you for bringing me to Castries very safely as well. And to one of our hardworking bus drivers, north, south, east, and west, already on the road, on the beat, to get us to our destinations safely. Good morning. Saying good morning to M844, Mr. Lane. Happy Wednesday. Mr. Cecile, M163, good morning. Mr. Henry, M237. Mr. Johnny, M878. The Man Redemption, M1001, good morning. M272, 1213, 977, all of the Cicero bus drivers. It's a new day, good morning to you. To the Groselet drivers, the Man Skelter, Bear, Alvin, Shell Down, M488, Mr. Kirby, M495, good morning. To the Bon Séjour Shuttles, Mr. Mike, good morning to you. Mr. Evans, Mr. Derivier, the Man GT, M1288, 1100, 1304. Good morning, gentlemen. To the Grand Riviere drivers, Moshi, Laclary, good morning. Cool Runnings, Coco, Stoney, Mr. Danley, good morning. Babano, good morning to you. Latok the Mon, City Bus. Good morning. Laquamengo, Marigo, good morning to you. All of those bus drivers over there. Mark Bexon. Denry, Denry Valley, the Man Reggae, good morning. Jack Mel, Mr. McPhee, and all of your drivers, good morning to you. Miku, Viewfort, M310, Mr. Cole, Officer James, Mr. Kirby. All the 2H drivers, good morning. Anstley Canaries, Sufre, Shores El Saltabas, Labri, all of the four corners of St. Lucia. Once you're a bus driver, taxi driver, you're carrying staff, goods, your family, yourself, good morning. Mama J over in Dominica, good morning to you, mommy. Happy Wednesday. I'm forgetting Miss Miriam Daniel. Good morning. At 6:45 a.m., I'll be bringing you the News 45 Major, complete with your weather report, so you can keep it locked for that. But it's Midweek Bliss. Wonderful Wednesdays on The Breakfast Club. Let me sprinkle a little bit of everything on your breakfast plate, because we believe that breakfast is the most important meal of the day. So we give you breakfast, great company, information you need to know, and of course, fantastic music. So that's Bless Everything, of course. Giving thanks and praise for life. Open up your two eyes. That's blessings right there. Two blessings. So let's remember our creator as I serve you your espresso shot, your lower jet, ginger tea, whatever it is you have on the morning, piping hot. Kicking things off in the right direction. Let's go.

said, boom!

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We may like a song, or we may hear a song, and we're like, oh, that song again. But let me tell you, I'm getting encouraged by just playing it. It's a reminder that no weapon formed against you shall prosper. And it'll feel like you're in the middle of a storm, but let me tell you, let me remind you that no weapon formed against you, it won't work. No matter what it looks like. So take that into your wonderful Wednesday. Devil, you can try. Devil, you can. As the month comes to a close, be encouraged today. And taking this one from Tom Delaney, No Weapon. It's time for a short commercial break. When we get back, the News 45 Major. Keep it locked. Yeah.

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0: In the headlines, a 34-year-old man remanded at Bodley following formal charges for his wife's capital murder. Police search for clues in the shocking homicide of a beloved athlete and coach. And a horrific road crash in Denry claims the life of a 28-year-old Castries resident. Welcome to News 45 Major for Wednesday, the 27th of May, 2026. With details of the news, I am Vanetta Phillip. A 34-year-old man has been remanded in custody after being formally charged with the murder of his wife in St. Lucia. The Royal St. Lucia Police Force confirmed that Primus Tuse surrendered to the Criminal Investigations Department alongside his lawyer last Wednesday. Just hours earlier, responding officers had discovered the body of his 24-year-old wife, Joy St. Omer, in the driver's seat of a vehicle in Marigot. A subsequent post-mortem examination revealed that the victim died from hemorrhagic shock after sustaining multiple gunshot wounds to her head, chest, and right arm. Following his arrest on suspicion of the homicide, authorities officially filed murder charges against Toussaint over the weekend. The suspect was brought before the magistrate court in Castries on Monday to face the accusations. A magistrate has ordered him to be held in custody until his next scheduled court appearance on June 30th. Another brutal homicide has stunned St. Lucia after a beloved multi-talented national athlete was found dead inside his home.
1: A quiet Friday afternoon in Sunny Acres shattered into a major murder probe. Police rushed to a local residence around 2:20 in the afternoon, where they made a grim discovery inside an apartment unit. 32-year-old Giovanni Darian Kimani Roberts lay unresponsive with a severe wound to his neck. A doctor pronounced the prominent sportsman dead right at the scene. It was his roommate who returned to the apartment and discovered the body. A source close to the property describes the moment the tragic discovery came to light.
2: How did you find out about the incident?
3: Well, it's the roommate that came after he left my overseas. He came and found the body and downstairs the apartment.
2: And yeah. After that, what happened?
3: The one in the police called me. I think he called the police and the police called me and he came down. I was alone at that time when the police called me. Yeah, there's cameras.
1: Detectives from the Criminal Investigations Department are now reviewing the security footage to find the killer. Neighbors and friends are left completely baffled by the sheer violence, struggling to comprehend who would target a young man known for his peaceful demeanor and willingness to help anyone.
3: Well, I don't know. It's us people that have to be together with each other. We get angry so fast.
1: The loss has sent massive shockwaves far beyond his neighborhood, triggering an outpouring of grief across multiple sporting and cultural groups. Roberts was a versatile ultimate team player who made major waves across the region. The St. Lucia Tennis Association is mourning a passionate coach and youth mentor, while Sprint Tech Athletics honors his dedication as a senior track and field runner. His athletic prowess extended across borders as a national male netball player for St. Vincent and the Grenadines. Beyond the court and the track, Roberts was a stellar player for the St. Lucia national volleyball team and an incredibly spirited dancer and choreographer. Those closest to him emphasized that there was never any warning signs or conflicts at his residence.
3: Well, he's a wonderful guy. Very wonderful, very respected. Well respected guy. Willing to help anybody, anything. No matter what.
4: Why would you think somebody else would be?
3: I don't know.
4: You know anything about like his parents or his friends?
3: His friends? No, well, I know. No. He's just a roommate.
4: How much time has he been with him?
3: Yeah, about 3 years, so. But,
1: an official autopsy will determine the exact cause of death. Authorities are urging anyone with information to call the crime hotline at 555 as they fight to bring justice for a fallen star. Joachim De Plessy, HDS News Force.
0: Growing public outcry has intensified pressure on the state to reactivate capital punishment as a deterrent against a wave of severe homicides across St. Lucia.
5: That is a serious, serious issue in the country. Every day, someone tells me, bring back hanging, every day.
6: St. Lucia stands at a crossroads as public demands mount for the reintroduction of capital punishment. A cross-section of the populace increasingly views the measure as both a mandatory form of justice and a necessary deterrent against the island's most heinous crimes. Speaking at Monday's pre-cabinet press briefing, National Security Minister and Prime Minister Philippe Jean-Pierre was asked to address the legislative feasibility of reinstating the practice.
5: It's complex. It has become an international issue, and there are countries who suffer reprisals if they introduce hanging. So it's a matter that we have to think of very, very carefully. I will not venture to give an opinion on it now. I can't. It will have to be like example, the Catholic Church opposes capital punishment. You're aware of that. So it's a very complex issue. It's not an issue that we can just proclaim on.
6: Capital punishment remains technically legal on the books in St. Lucia, but is currently inoperative under a de facto moratorium, with no executions carried out since 1995. High-profile murders, including the tragic shooting death of mother of three, Alana Bernard, have periodically reignited fierce public debate and citizen-led petitions calling for its swift return. The recent killing of another young mother, 24-year-old Joy Santoma in Marigo, has once again intensified those calls. Her death triggered a new electronic petition advocating for the active enforcement of capital punishment for capital murder and other heinous offenses. As of May 26, 2026, that online petition had gathered thousands of signatures and was growing rapidly.
5: At this point, I'm not willing to say, nor am I in a position to say whether we'll bring back hanging or not. But I can tell you, many people in the country are asking for the return of hanging. Of capital punishment, many people. Some people have been saying you move from hanging to the lethal injection. Many people, but I will not venture an opinion at this time.
2: Thank you.
5: In fact, it's probably something we should do some research on.
6: Prime Minister Pierre faced repeated questions regarding intelligence gathering and the strategic deployment of state resources, such as closed-circuit television cameras, to strengthen local policing and criminal investigations. The head of government maintained that for sensitive national security reasons, he could not disclose specific operational details. Still, the Prime Minister spoke passionately on the multi-layered nature of crime and violence, stressing that no single policy initiative could resolve the issue in isolation.
5: No country wants crime, no country. But the fact is, this is a complex situation. We have to treat it. Some people think it's a public health policy. Some people think it's something wrong in the psyche of the people. Some people think it's a very complex issue and not anything you have. I'm very concerned. I continue to be concerned. And I'm sure all politicians, all well-meaning politicians are concerned. And I understand that they're concerned, but it's complex. So let's not believe we can have answers on the talk show. The answers to the crime problem will not come on any talk show. It won't come on any Facebook page or any Facebook rant.
2: Yes.
5: It'll come by being mature, sitting down as a country, and discussing. And that's what I'm willing to do. But I'm very concerned. I continue to be concerned.
6: As public anxiety over violent crime continues to escalate, the debate surrounding capital punishment remains a deeply divisive social issue in St. Lucia. Government officials continue to insist that sustainably curbing criminal activity will ultimately require a broader, long-term approach that moves far beyond any single solution.
0: A weekend auto crash in Denry has claimed the life of a 28-year-old Castries resident.
1: A 28-year-old Castries man is dead following a fatal two-vehicle collision on the Lakai Highway in Denry over the weekend. According to a formal statement released by the Royal St. Lucia Police Force Press and the Public Relations Department, the deceased has been officially identified as Linus Alphos of Belle Castries. On scene, investigators from the Richmond Police Station reported that the crash occurred on Sunday, May 24, 2026 at approximately 11:45 a.m. Preliminary findings indicate that a motorcycle operated by Alphonse collided directly with an oncoming motor vehicle. Emergency personnel rushed the young man, who was the sole rider on the motorcycle, to the Denry Hospital for urgent medical attention. An attending medical practitioner at the healthcare facility subsequently pronounced the victim dead after he succumbed to his severe injuries. In light of this recent tragedy, the Department of Road Safety and Traffic Investigations is strongly urging all motorists to comply with traffic laws and exercise extreme caution on the roads. Joachim DuPlessis, HTS News Force.
0: And on to the international scene. An Israeli airstrike has targeted a high-ranking Hamas commander in Gaza City, leaving at least three people dead and dozens more injured. According to local medics and eyewitnesses, five missiles struck the upper floors of a busy residential building in the city's central market area. The office of Israeli Prime Minister Benjamin Netanyahu confirmed the military operation, stating the target was Mohammed Odeh, a prominent commander of Hamas's armed wing. Israeli authorities described Odeh as a key architect behind the October 7, 2023 attacks against Israel. The deadly bombardment comes despite an ongoing ceasefire being in place between Israel and Hamas. While neither side has confirmed whether the commander survived the strike, rescue teams are currently struggling to navigate the heavily congested and damaged scene. The strike follows a major geopolitical escalation in the region, with peace progress stalling since a war broke out between the United States, Israel, and Iran earlier this year. NASA has unveiled new details of an ambitious three-phase plan to construct a permanent lunar outpost at the moon's south pole. According to the space agency, the newly announced Ignition Moon Base program aims to establish semi-permanent housing powered by nuclear and solar energy by 2032. The initial phase relies on private contracts with companies like Blue Origin, Astrobotic, and Intuitive Machines to deploy robotic landers, delivery vehicles, and hopping drones to map the terrain. NASA's timeline is designed to land Americans back on the lunar surface before 2028, positioning the U.S. to compete with China, which aims to land its own astronauts by 2030. The announcement follows the recent launch of China's Shenzhou 23 spacecraft, which successfully sent a crew to the country's Tiangong Space Station on Monday. Despite the recent success of NASA's Artemis II mission, independent scientists warn that the American timeline may be unrealistic due to critical hardware delays. Experts point out that SpaceX Starship human landing system, the vehicle tasked with actually bringing astronauts down to the surface, continues to face numerous setbacks. And now time for news on the weather.

This is your 6 a.m. weather report brought to you by the St. Lucia Met Office. For today, Wednesday, the 27th of May, 2026, your forecaster, McLean Jean-Baptiste. Present weather at Uenora Airport is cloudy with showers nearby. Present temperature at Uenora Airport is 27 degrees Celsius or 81 degrees Fahrenheit. Last night's minimum temperature at Uenora Airport was 26 degrees Celsius or 79 degrees Fahrenheit. Relative humidity at Uenora Airport is 81%. Wind at Uenora Airport is blowing from the east at 18 miles per hour or 30 kilometers per hour. Rainfall in the 24-hour period that ended at 8 p.m. last night at Uenora Airport, 3.3 millimeters. Total rainfall for the month of May so far at Uenora Airport, 81.6 millimeters. Sunset today, 6:27 p.m. Sunrise tomorrow, 5:34 a.m. Forecast for St. Lucia valid for the next 24 hours. Winds will be blowing from the east near 23 miles per hour or 37 kilometers per hour with a few gusts. Weather: partly cloudy, hazy and breezy. Becoming cloudy at times with a few showers. Persons with respiratory ailments and dust allergies are advised to take the necessary precautions due to reduced air quality. Marine forecast for seas in a 25-mile or 40-kilometer radius from St. Lucia. Tides for Castries Harbour, low at 7:25 a.m., high at 2:06 p.m. Tides for Beaufort Bay, low at 8:52 a.m., high at 3:13 p.m. Seas locally rough with waves and easterly swells 6 to 8 feet or 1.8 to 2.4 meters. Small craft operators and sea bathers should exercise caution due to locally rough seas and reduced visibility. Forecast for the Lesser Antilles. Partly cloudy, hazy and breezy, becoming cloudy at times with a few scattered showers. Tropical weather outlook. Patches of low-level clouds drifting along a moderate to brisk easterly wind flow and enhanced by an upper-level trough will cause some showers over the parts of the region during the next 24 hours. A plume of Saharan dust haze is expected to limit visibility and air quality over the Lesser Antilles during the forecast period. A tropical wave located over the central tropical Atlantic is moving westward near 15 miles per hour or 24 kilometers per hour. Tropical cyclone formation is not expected over the tropical Atlantic during the next 7 days. This has been your 6 a.m. weather report. Your forecaster, McLean Jean-Baptiste.

And a recap of the headlines. A 34-year-old man remanded at Borderley for following formal charges for his wife's capital murder. Police search for clues in the shocking homicide of a beloved athlete and coach. And a horrific road crash in Denry claims the life of a 28-year-old Castries resident. This has been News 45 Major for today, Wednesday, the 27th of May, 2026. I am Vanetta Phillip. We will be back after these messages.

Hello, I'm Stanley Lucien. Welcome to the HTSE poll. It's your opportunity to weigh in on the most pressing issues of the day. The U.S. federal prosecutors in Miami have officially unsealed a criminal indictment against 94-year-old Raul Castro, the brother of Fidel Castro. The charges stem from the 1996 downing of two civilian aircraft. At the same time, severe fuel shortages are triggering widespread blackouts across Cuba. Analysts fear this intensive pressure serves as a green light for an incoming invasion. So we ask, does this criminal indictment of Raul Castro portend a full U.S. takeover of Cuba? Remember, our e-poll

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is now 17 minutes after the hour of 7 a.m. in St. Lucia in the Eastern Caribbean. Welcome once again to the Breakfast Club on Radio 100 Allen FM. Ms. V here until 11 a.m. It's a wonderful Wednesday. We call it Midweek Bliss on the Breakfast Club. We take it back a little bit with the music. Saying good morning to my WhatsApp family. Auntie Jackie, Miss Mary, it's your favorite day of the week. Good morning. Miss Madeline, Miss Leota, Kafo, Miss Unica, good morning. Queen Satu, happy Wednesday.

This one from Smokey Robinson, Cruisin'. Fun that we heard from Eric Clapton and Wonderful Tonight. Lionel Richie and the Commodores with Oh No. And Barbara Streisand kicked things off with Woman in Love. It's now 24 minutes after the hour of 7 a.m.

singing this one from Aretha Franklin. Think. Leave on that we heard from Marvin Gaye. Let's get it on. Talk about a jump start in the middle of the week, right? Sound 29 minutes after the hour of 7 a.m. Getting ready to take a short commercial break when we get back. More music and more vibes. Don't go anywhere.

It's now 17 minutes to the hour of 8 a.m. 8 a.m. workers, you got 17 minutes to get to work on time and safely. So if you're driving, please be careful on the island's roads, right? If you are on public transportation, do any mercies to you, your fellow passengers, and of course your driver. Sunkiss Realtors, good morning. The Maintenance Guys Limited. Have a wonderful Wednesday. Singing this one from Yemi Aladi, featuring Fino, Pounds and Dollars. You just heard from Ira Star, All the Love, and See Me with Dudu K. And good morning to Luther the Baker and family over at Henry's Bakery in Le Clary. Good morning. Miss Beverly, Miss Audrey, good morning to you. Happy Wednesday.

hanging this one from Yami Aladi. Buddy. We're gonna hear from our very own Sean with Fire. Johnny Drill and Fireboy DML with Angelina. Ola Kira with In My Maserati. And Pater and King featuring Tiwa Savage with Matter. It's now 8 a.m. in St. Lucia and the Eastern Caribbean. Time for a short commercial break. When we get back, we turn the music around inside of a new hour. This is The Breakfast Club, Radio 100 LMFM.

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It's now 16 minutes after the hour of 8 a.m. Inside of a new hour on the Breakfast Club, Radio 100 Helen FM. In this new hour, of course, kicking off some positive vibes, messaging the music.

0: Taking this one from the late Jimmy Cliff, Born to Win. We had a double header there from Samuel Medas. Rise Up the Sword and Heart to Heart.
1: Let her know that.
0: After knock 758, good morning to you, sir. Officer Bernard in the AT Mova at the GNFU. Good morning.

this one from her, Do To Me. Before that, we heard from Lucky Dubé, Eyes of the Beholder. Peter Tosh with Brand New Second Hand. Bob Marley and the Wailers with Who the Cap Fit. Now 29 minutes after the hour of 8 a.m. Saying good morning to my USVI family. DJ Top Shotter, Mr. Raw, the man Ben. All of our USVI listeners, good morning. Get ready to take a short commercial break when we get back. Much more music and vibes, and of course, your Creole word for the day. This is the Breakfast Club, Radio 100 LNFM.

0: The OECS Regional Health Project is a project funded by the World Bank. The project focuses on resilience. At this center in particular, one of the initiatives that we have focused on to build resilience is the rainwater harvesting system.
1: It is very simple to set up the non-potable system. 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It allows all the leaves and debris to come off and therefore the cleaner water goes into the tank. I would encourage anybody to do a rainwater harvesting system. I mean, we know it as children, we grew up in it. If you need water resources, you're having water issues, go ahead and try it.
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It's now 17 minutes to the hour of 9 a.m. Taking this one from our very own T.C. Brown. Difficile. Before that, we heard from Sonia Derrison. With Natty Well. And getting ready to bring you your Creole word for the day.

It is now time for our Creole word for the day. 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And your Creole word for today is the word dwa. Dwa. D-W-A, no accents. A noun which means right. Example of the word used in a sentence of this meaning. Qui l'est-ce qui bao dwa pour faire ça? Who gave you the right to do that? There is also the phrase un droit, which means to have a right. Example of the phrase used in a sentence of this meaning. You have the right to kick them off the land. Your bonus Creole word for the day is the word dwe. D-W-E. Accent acute on the E. A verb which means to owe. Example of the word used in a sentence of this meaning. Bougla dwe moi un chai l'argent. The fellow owes me a lot of money. A recap of your Creole word for the day, the word dwa. D-W-A, no accents. A noun which means right. There is also the phrase un droit, which means to have a right. The bonus Creole word for today is the word dwe. D-W-E, accent acute on the E, a verb which means to owe. I want to say thank you for joining me for the Creole word for the day. 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Saying good morning to the management and staff of Carrasco and Son. It's now 13 minutes to the hour of 9 a.m. The top of the hour, we do have What Makes Me Mad with Mr. Stanley Lucien and yours truly. 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

0: Okay, let's say a wonderful good morning to everyone joining us on this very pleasant, I say it with emphasis, Wednesday morning. It's the 27th of May. Thanks for joining us, and I'm trusting that we are going to be keeping you entertained, a little enlightened, I trust, over the next 2 hours, certainly engaged. And let's say a very special good morning to Vanetta.
1: Bonjour. He pronounced my name properly. Oh, my gosh.
0: Yeah, you deserve it.
1: Good morning, yeah,
0: so
1: Stanley.
0: Is that a third compliment of the day?
1: Let me tell you. Something is afoot. I don't understand this. I don't understand this. But yes, something is afoot. But good morning to all of our viewers on Facebook. We are live on HTS Online, Radio 100 Helen FM. Facebook page. So two Facebook pages. Good morning to our listeners.
0: You're giving people options.
1: You got options,
0: beautiful,
1: you know.
0: Beautiful.
1: Yes, sir. So yes, ladies and gentlemen, let me face the camera. Let me tell you, all right? I get two compliments from Stanley. Is that going to be a third compliment? It's very suspicious to me.
0: But
1: I appreciate it.
0: Yeah.
1: Most appreciate it.
0: Okay.
1: How's everything on the outside? How's your Wednesday morning so far?
0: Great so far.
1: Great.
0: So to everyone having less than a great Wednesday morning, let's hope we can make a difference.
1: Yes,
0: in 2 hours, let's see. That's the challenge. But let's lift people.
1: That's a lot of time, eh? That's a lot of time to do some good things.
0: Really?
1: Yeah.
0: Yesterday my mood was a little down. Now, my drug is not coffee, and well, it is some of the times. But my drug is music. It lifts me up, and that's why I'm very selective. It lifts me up. You know, it can do all sorts of things for me. If I want to feel energized, I know the songs I play to feel energized. To, you know, to lift up my spirits, I know the songs to play as well. And so, you know, yesterday I needed a bit of a lift up, and I had to go search, create my own playlist. And of course, you know, I got the well-deserved lift. You know, it just changes the mood. And in a sense, music can always be classified as a drug. In terms of its ability to alter your state of mind, which is what a drug does.
1: Mm.
0: You know, but
1: very
0: again,
1: interesting
0: you can
1: analogy.
0: Use it for different things. You can use it sometimes you want to calm down. You can use music to calm down. Sometimes you want to, you know, just be a little more upbeat. You can use it for that. Sometimes you want to be a little mellow and reflective. You can use music for that.
1: Mm.
0: And, you know, sometimes you want to be up and about, like I see someone this morning. Not exactly dancing to the proper rhythm, but I'll give her a pass. I'll give her a pass.
1: Thank you for returning the Stanley. I know, because them three of compliments I get this morning, I was a little suspicious.
0: It would be nice to have the viewing audience rate your dancing.
1: Listen, Stanley, you're not going to try to get a vote to see, oh well, you know, for me to go live during my morning session. Leave my morning sessions alone.
0: What are you afraid of?
1: I'm not afraid of anything.
0: Okay.
1: It's
0: a nice challenge.
1: Stanley, no. But
0: I'm putting a challenge out there. Well, what I will be undertaking.
1: Yeah.
0: I'll give you the start date, the end date. Within 10 days. And we know a lot of people are struggling. They want to lose an extra pound. They want to get a little fitter and, they, you know, build up the stamina. Some people want to build up the strength. Some people like Vanetta want to exaggerate the curves. Who knows? That's a compliment.
1: No, it's not a compliment. Exaggerate. Continue what you were saying, sir.
0: Okay.
1: Let me not derail you.
0: So, you know, I mean,

0: fat loss.
1: Mm-hmm. Okay.
0: And so, yeah, I'm going to do it through resistance training.
1: Okay.
0: And, you know, I'm going to do it. And my inspiration is, to me, one of, and well, I'm no authority on bodybuilding, but, you know, I'm a fan in a sense. I watch it. I watch particularly the more classical era of bodybuilding, the late 60s and 70s, when you had these guys. They were not too heavily and engaged, if you like, in the performance enhancing, you know, steroids and all the other
1: basically
0: things.
1: Basically, before steroids,
0: yeah.
1: So, those were the real guys.
0: But you saw them. Now, there's a guy, anytime, Vanetta, you have the chance, just take a look at him. He's called Serge Nubre. He's originally from Guadeloupe, but he went to France for a while. This guy developed, and aesthetically, the most beautiful human specimen to me. I mean, if some people didn't like too much of the muscles, and he's not overly bulky, but the definition, tremendous. If you take time to look at him, you might just become a fan. Yeah. Now, talking about, and in terms of aesthetics, we need to say it as well. And our own Rick Wayne was phenomenal, way up there in terms of the aesthetics. Later on, the bodybuilders came in and they built a lot more bulk. But, you know, in terms of looking sharp and good, a fantastic specimen of a human being. And he was right up there, truth be told.
1: Yes, I've seen photos of Rick
0: Wayne.
1: In his heyday, absolutely,
0: yeah,
1: absolutely.
0: He was right up there.
1: Yeah.
0: Mm-hmm. Yeah.
1: Okay, so 10 pounds in 10 days.
0: Yeah.
1: All the best with that.
0: Yeah. And it's going to be measured, you know. It's not just saying, well, I think I achieved it. I'm going to measure myself, weigh myself before, and weigh myself after.
1: You need to document that on video, like what they do these days.
0: Yeah, we're going to do
1: vlog.
0: That.
1: Vlog.
0: We're going to do that.
1: I'm going to vlog that.
0: Yeah.
1: I know everything is vlog now, so.
0: You know?
1: Mm-hmm.
0: All right. So, let's move on.
1: Mm-hmm.
0: The news.
1: Okay, Stanley, let's have a look at our headlines.
0: Mm-hmm.
1: Okay, let's see. We have here a 34-year-old man remanded at Bodley following formal charges for his wife's capital murder.
0: Mm-hmm.
1: Police search for clues in the shocking homicide of a beloved athlete and coach, and a horrific road crash in Denry claims the life of a 28-year-old Castries resident.
0: Okay. Oh, the guy was from Castries.
1: The young man. Yeah. That passed. Yes. From Bele, actually.
0: Okay.
1: Mm-hmm. Yeah. Okay, so let's touch the top headline.
0: Okay.
1: A 34-year-old man has been remanded in custody after being formally charged with the murder of his wife in St. Lucia. The Royal St. Lucia Police Force confirmed that Primus Toussaint surrendered to the Criminal Investigations Department alongside his lawyer last Wednesday. Just hours earlier, responding officers had discovered the body of his 24-year-old wife, Joyce Santoma, in the driver's seat of a vehicle in Marigot. A subsequent post-mortem examination revealed that the victim died from hemorrhagic shock after sustaining multiple gunshot wounds to her head, chest, and right arm. Following his arrest on suspicion of the homicide, authorities officially filed murder charges against Toussaint over the weekend. Yes, Stanley. So, the gentleman in question here, Primus Toussaint, has been formally charged. I remember yesterday we were talking about it, and somebody was asking that question.
0: Maybe
1: as
0: at
1: well.
0: That time he had been,
1: yeah.
0: But it wasn't known to the public.
1: To the public as
0: so
1: yet,
0: we
1: hadn't yeah.
0: known whether he had been charged.
1: Formally charged.
0: Yeah,
1: yes.
0: And he surrendered to the police, making life, well, in terms of the police and their investigations, a lot easier.
1: You would. When you have all of those, you know, incriminating, you know, pieces of information outside on social media.
0: Yeah. No, but that's how you have to be cautious as well. He could have surrendered to the police and said, hey, there are things going out there, but I'm not the one.
1: Yeah.
0: And here I am, I'm not running away from you. I'm there to say I'm not the one. Or he could have surrendered to say, I did it.
1: Mm-hmm.
0: You know, that's it, I did it. And you know, his lawyer would decide how he pleads, whether he pleads, you know, any of the things to
1: There were previous...

0: reports made in regards to his behavior in the past. So
1: yeah,
0: I do hope that justice is served in this matter.
1: Yeah.
0: Heartbreaking for their child, heartbreaking for the family and the friends of the young lady who lost her life. I know that, you know, these kinds of things, Stanley, especially when you see you lose someone in that manner, yes, it is the right thing for justice to be served and all of that, but it does not take away the pain.
1: It does not.
0: Of the loss of the person.
1: It probably soothes it slightly.
0: Ever so slightly,
1: yeah,
0: I think.
1: The pain is there because you've lost someone in such, you know, tragic circumstances.
0: Yeah.
1: And it does not go away that way. And
0: So I do hope that what needs to happen happens in this case.
1: And again, we spoke about it at length, so it doesn't require repetition. But just to say to people going through that, men going through it, women, boys, girls, it is tough. But say to yourself, you're not the first. People from from time immemorial have gone through that. You're not the first. Sometimes it's consoling to know that. And you're not going to be the last. There will always be heartbreak. So try to come to terms with it. I know it's easier said than done. When you're not the one going through it, you can just say, "Garçon, poncher doesn't quite cut it." When you're the one whose boyfriend has just left her, it's tough. You know, so breaking up is very, very tough. We spoke at length about it. And if you're going through that, seek help as well. Seek professional help. Somebody who could help you deal with it. You know, seek professional help.
0: Most needed. Yeah. Most needed. And just saying across the board, because a couple of our other stories, one of the headlines actually, you know, says, growing public outcry has intensified pressure on the state to reactivate capital punishment as a deterrent against a wave of severe homicides across St. Lucia. And that there was a clip attached to this, a story attached to this, where, you know, the prime minister was being questioned about capital punishment and whatnot. Yeah. Another thing that we did touch on yesterday.
1: What's your position on capital punishment, Fanetta?
0: My position, I would say that in cases, and I think someone yesterday sent a message that I was in agreement with, if in the case I did not agree outwardly, when they said, you know, people who have been, you know, report, like, you know, a sustained behavior. So the report was made, they were arrested, put out on bail, and they do it again, or they do something worse. So if it's assault and then they do something worse like murder and so forth, you can see a pattern, like a pattern in the behavior of that person. You can see through evidence and investigation that that person, you know, premeditated, is very gung-ho on, this is what I want to do. Like, this is what I want to do. I want to end somebody's life. I would say capital punishment for that person.
1: That's my
0: position on it. Of course, and I think we made mention of that as well yesterday. We made mention of it. There are people who are in imprisoned and in on remand and so forth, where, you know, it's a, you got drunk, you fought, boom boom, someone lost their life, unfortunately, and so forth. So I can understand why some people is like, okay, no, don't bring it back, blah blah blah, blah. But I think there are certain circumstances that can allow that to happen in regards to capital punishment to happen. So that's my take on it.
1: I must say, and I think, and the mark of, I don't want to say anything, but the mark of one being open-minded is the ability to change one's mind at some point. And I used to be an opponent at some point for much of my adult life, and an opponent to the death penalty. I no longer am. And, you know, I'm saying under certain circumstances, I think people need, now then people tell you, well, that doesn't necessarily solve crime. That might be true. But it's not only, you're not only taking that action to solve crime. Part of it, you're hoping it's going to be a lesson for other people. But part of it is just sometimes punishment. You've done that, you ought to be punished for it. There's that part of it that people, you know, the liberals conveniently forget and ignore. Right. No, you've done certain things, and that's your, you know, that's the reward. Mm-hmm. That's what you deserve.
0: Yeah, consequences of your actions. Basically.
1: Consequences of your action, and that's one of the things we need to teach people in society. You know that your actions, or carry sometimes your inactions, do have consequences.
0: Mm-hmm.
1: You know, you have to pay up. You know, so it's not only a question of, oh, will that reduce crime? Okay, that's arguable. But it means, hey, there are consequences. And we're sending that message, there are consequences.
0: Basically saying it is not okay to take the life of somebody else.
1: So think before you do it. Think long and hard.
0: Yeah.
1: So whether or not you tell me, will that reduce the crime rate? That's irrelevant to that point.
0: Mm-hmm.
1: It's a matter of you paying up. Mm-hmm. For what you did.
0: Simple.
1: Yeah, yeah. And I think, yeah, with people just too fast and loose when it comes to life.
0: Mm-hmm.
1: And, you know, in our parts, the Caribbean, in fact, the whole of the Americas, but when you think of it too, the Americas were established in the most brutal of ways, you know. Now we like mm-hmm. to over-sanitize. You went, you captured people, you put them in a boat, poor ventilation, you force-fed them, transported them over across an ocean, put them on an auction block naked.
0: Mm-hmm.
1: On an auction block. I mean, you couldn't dehumanize someone more
0: than that.
1: You put them up for sale, mm-hmm. just as you put cattle for sale. People came to inspect them. Could you imagine? But we don't think of the horrors. And I yesterday I'm thinking, those countries that opposed and slavery, transatlantic slavery, being categorized as the worst an act.
0: Mm.
1: I need to ask them, so tell me, if it's not the worst, first of all, what is the worst? And secondly, but even more importantly, what more could you have done to our people that you didn't do? That would place it as, what more could you have done? You killed them without any process. You captured them. You sold them. You enslaved them. You whipped them. You sold their children. You raped them. I want to ask the countries, and that's why you, to look at the people in the UK, the EU, Argentina, the US, Israel, what more could have been done to these people to put it in the category as the worst crime against humanity? What more? There's nothing more. No, there's mm-hmm. nothing more, because they like the easy way out. There's no easy way out. You were involved in something, your society was involved in something most brutal and horrific. So back on my point, this is how the whole Americas were founded. And you listen to people like Biden talking about, you know, oh, this is not our way of doing it. No, you were established in the most violent way.
0: Mm-hmm.
1: That's the history, and let's be truthful. Mm-hmm. That's the history of St. Lucia, at least the modern history of St. Lucia. That's how we were founded,
0: mm-hmm.
1: the United States, Canada. You go throughout the Americas. So, and again, we never got, you know, debriefed on that sort of experience. It's like emancipation, just move on with your life. In fact, what even happened, which was more outrageous, they said to the slavers, okay, sorry for your loss. We are going to compensate you. Not the people who were enslaved, you know. That's why when our guys, you think some of the people who are supposed to be thinkers in our society say they oppose this whole idea of reparations. I think, but you're not thinking. You're not thinking. Look, the Americans want for the slightest thing you did. Oh, Iran did that to us. We want to be compensated. Yeah. Everybody must be compensated. But when a black person say compensation, oh, you lazy, you greedy, really? Somebody buys coffee and spills it, on herself, and she wants to be compensated. You enslave people for hundreds of years, and they say, but hey, that has an impact on us today. We need to be, oh, I'm to these black people. Our own people, you know, who are supposed to be thinkers, they class themselves as thinkers, you know? No. Anyway. That's your morning coffee.
0: According to Stanley, amen.
1: Hey, I was reading just very quickly and a report just before we went to thing on coffee and the use. Why are you turning up your eyes?
0: I'm not turning up my eyes. I'm blinking, Stanley. You really make people think I just use
1: of cloves in coffee. And clove. The guy... cloves. Mm-hmm. No, I just did it without knowing, you know, all the medicinal benefit of it. I just would break the cloves and put it just for flavor more.
0: Mm-hmm.
1: But then the guy said that this is magical, better than a lot of the supplements you are going to be buying.
0: Really?
1: But he says again, when you use the coffee and you do as I do, sadly, you put your sugar, he says you start to minimize the full benefits of it. And he says, when you put in the cream, even worse.
0: Okay.
1: You know, that sort of thing. But if you could have it black. And again, he says, avoid, which sadly is what I do too, most of the times. And you're talking about instant coffee.
0: Mm-hmm.
1: But you're talking about the real
0: brewing stuff. The brew.
1: Yeah, uh-huh. You take that dark with your cinnamon. He says, this is magical.
0: Mm-hmm.
1: And he was listing all of the benefits based on science.
0: Okay.
1: All right.
0: Interesting.
1: Mm.
0: All right. So, Stanley, let's touch on the international scene briefly here.
1: Okay.
0: Just before we go to break in a few minutes. An Israeli airstrike has targeted a high-ranking Hamas commander in Gaza City, leaving at least three people dead and dozens more injured. Mm. According to local medics and eyewitnesses, five missiles struck the upper floors of a busy residential building in the city's central market area. The office of the Israeli Prime Minister Benjamin Netanyahu confirmed the military operation, stating the target was Mohammed Odeh, a prominent commander of Hamas's armed wing.
1: What's new? You know, you just continue to kill and kill and kill and kill. And now, here's what this is so cynical. They are now facilitating what they call the voluntary emigration of Gazans from the Gaza Strip. Because that's the goal, to make the place unlivable. And they've largely succeeded. You cut water, you deprive people of food. You do all sorts of things. You bomb their schools, you bomb their hospitals. So the place becomes, you know, not livable at all. And they say, well, you know, there's the option. You can probably go to Egypt. So you clear that place, and again, another land grab. You know. But I guess if you have powerful people supporting you.
0: Modern day colonization.
1: It's terrible what's happening.
0: Modern day colonization,
1: And in its most brutal form.
0: Mm-hmm.
1: And you have people who are apologists for that, you know. The apologies for that sort of, you know, abhorrent behavior.
0: Yeah.
1: You know, you'll always get that. You'll get the people who, you had apologies for slavery, who tried to justify slavery. They use the Bible to justify slavery. All sorts of things to justify slavery. And, you know, so a lot of, you know, the inhumane things done to other people, you'd have people justifying it. The lady who was killed, you had people justifying her killing.
0: Yeah.
1: You had that.
0: Mm-hmm.
1: All righty.
0: All right, Stanley.
1: Mm-hmm.
0: I saw something, well, while I was on leave, I was seeing that Ebola is back.
1: Yes.
0: Ebola is back.
1: Sadly.
0: Wow.
1: Sadly.
0: And what news of...
1: new strain, they haven't developed... a vaccine as yet for it.
0: Yeah.
1: And even some of the places affected are difficult to reach. They don't have, you know, modern medical facilities.
0: Yeah.
1: It's tough for the people out there in terms of even containing the spread of it.
0: Mm-hmm.
1: And even some of the practices, the traditional practices people use in the burial of the dead and further enhance the possibility of the spread, the very likelihood of the spread of it.
0: Uh-huh.
1: Yeah.
0: Wow. Okay. And what of this new virus? What the last I read about, the was it, is it the Hatter virus? Am I pronouncing it properly?
1: Yeah.
0: The last I heard was that I think some people, was it one or two people entered Atlanta or one of those U.S. states?
1: Yeah.
0: When it was quarantined and whatnot.
1: Yeah. And people are monitoring closely, and you have to.
0: Mm-hmm.
1: And it's fortunate for us that it happened at the end of the cruise ship season.
0: Let me tell you, Stanley.
1: Sometimes we squander a lot of things, but sometimes this island has, just when they were talking about drought, I always laugh when they do those things, because sometimes it's belated, and sometimes as a country we don't know what we're supposed to do to, you know, mitigate the impact of low rainfall. We don't.
0: Right.
1: Everybody, 99% of buildings, if not higher, in St. Lucia, don't have the means. I don't even call it water harvesting, it sounds fancy, of collecting some of this precious commodity that comes off your roof.
0: Mm-hmm.
1: But then everybody's holding, you know, his or her head, oh, drought. You know, I laugh at it. Mm-hmm. And there's the other point too, Vanetta, I was watching, and I'm sure people have observed that. I would like to hear an agriculturist comment on that. If you have a plant and you're watering it with water from the pipe, that's one thing. Just let the rain fall and do the watering for you. A friend of mine was noting that, which is something I've observed. And I have a pumpkin plant that was looking like it was struggling. And the rains came. And you could just see this thing just started, boom. And it has extended so far. Yes.
0: Wow.
1: So it just shows you the beauty of this that we take for granted, that we let from our roof to our drain.
0: Yeah.
1: And then we're waiting for Wasco to pump it from 20 miles away to come into our homes after it has been, treated and brought across to our homes for us to flush our toilets. I think future generations will look at us and they'll laugh. And they'll say, these people said
0: this. As you always see.
1: Yeah, they will laugh at a lot of the things we do and they say, oh. Anyway, they'll say, product of the times anyway.
0: Mm.
1: They love us.
0: They may say, like what some of us say about like our parents, you know, they did their best with what they had, or they did their best with the knowledge they had.
1: Yeah, no, but in our case, I don't think we're doing the best with the knowledge.
0: No, I know, but I'm saying, like, I'm talking about generations don't know the real story, will say, well, you know, but...
1: No, again. I think our people were exceedingly resourceful. They had to we forget that. Our people had to survive, given nothing, you know. You were given nothing, and you had to survive. And even today, I look at some families that have nothing that comes their way, and every day they have to be on the hustle to put food on the table. And it reminds me of something I wanted to comment on.
0: Mm.
1: We're in graduation season.
0: We are.
1: And the secondary schools, I think the amount they're asking for graduation, I think these people not in sync with the society. Because you have two St. Lucias, I always say. You have people who, okay, they can afford this, they can afford that, they can afford the holiday, they can afford this, they can afford that. But you have people on a daily basis, that's what we're forgetting, who's struggling for the basics to say, today is Wednesday, to have bread, and a bit of tea to send the children away. We forget that. And so we just say, pay 600 for graduation.
0: Crazy.
1: And a mother may have gone through the struggles for 5 years and would like to sit and watch her daughter graduate. The $600 is prohibitive.
0: Mm-hmm.
1: These people live in their own bubble.
0: That's insane.
1: No, but a lot of St. Lucia needs a wake up, because you probably have a cushy civil service job. Your husband is some other thing, so you just say, oh, you should only have $600. They can afford it, because you can afford it. That's your pocket change, you know, for the weekend. But think of the other people. We're not doing that.
0: A primary school, Stanley, not to cut you, a primary school is asking parents for, like, those in grade six that are about to graduate. You're asking a parent $300.
1: Yeah.
0: To go see their child graduate. So I remember when I was in primary school, I didn't even have a graduation for primary school.
1: That's an absurdity.
0: You know. But that is too much money, and the locations they want to have.
1: Yeah.
0: Stanley, what is wrong in having graduation at the very school?
1: In fact, stop, Vanetta, I'll add that. All the major institutions, yeah. I don't know where we get that from. If you go to a university,
0: yes.
1: all of the major institutions want the graduation at their
0: university. At their university, that's correct.
1: In most cases, there may be exceptions where they have a particular hall somewhere in London, but because you know, you're surrounded by the very same place you went to school, and a lot of those buildings are historic. We're talking about, you know, some of these leading institutions. And so this idea you have to go to a hotel for graduation is, again, nonsensical. But you're a lot of foolish people doing a lot of foolish things. And they're completely out of sync. I'll say that. Because you have your life and it's of a particular level. But you're out of sync. You're out of pace with the ordinary people. Completely out of pace. Don't understand their reality.
0: Yeah.
1: No. They don't. And some of them come from those struggles, you know. But they don't understand it.
0: No.
1: They don't understand it that a parent who every day had to hustle to send my daughter to school, and now you're telling me graduation, I have to get $600, plus I have to get a gown, or I have to get this and that. No, I want to see my daughter graduate, but why should I be spending that type of money? And then I have to think, if I have to get a surfer for her, that additional fund. Let us think, not because you can afford it and your circle can afford it, that's not representative of St. Lucia. It is not.
0: Because you cannot tell me, Stanley, before the government had this thing of paying CXC subjects for students, right? Let's just see. An average mother, let's say the average set of number of subjects, let's say seven subjects. You pay seven CXC subjects for your child.
1: Yeah.
0: Okay?
1: Yeah.
0: Some of those CXC subjects, including food and nutrition, is more expensive.
1: Yes, okay? Yes.
0: Let's just say that. So you have to buy ingredients for your child to make something.
1: Yeah.
0: You go for all of that for form five. They have SBAs that have a cost too.
1: Yeah.
0: And you go for all of that. The child sits and thing, whatever it is. And for you to pull out another set of money.
1: Yeah.
0: And mind you, we're not talking now. Some of those costs don't include the graduation gown.
1: Yeah.
0: Okay. Does not include that. So you have to rent a gown for your child. You have to buy whatever little dress or little long sleeve shirt for a boy, or whatever.
1: Yeah.
0: For your child to dress underneath that.
1: Yeah. Okay.
0: What happens, Stanley? So by the time the child passed all his or her CXC subjects and stuff of that nature, and Sir Arthur is we're in May. So Arthur usually starts maybe end of August.
1: Yeah.
0: Come on.
1: Yeah.
0: Come on. So Arthur, how much is the tuition for Sir Arthur? A lot of our
1: decision makers. Come on. And when I'm talking about the middle level decision makers and managers, they are completely out of sync with their own reality, because some of them come from those struggles. But once they're there and they sit in their air-conditioned office, they forget the struggles they went through. And they're not thinking like these people, or thinking what these people are going through if they have to make it. You know, what is their reality? If we impose that, how is that going to impact people who are struggling from day to day to day? They don't demonstrate an appreciation of that, which is exceedingly sad.
0: Yeah.
1: No, it is sad. And sometimes you've seen an cabinet and you're thinking, hold on, let me look at you guys. Mm-hmm. You know? And I don't want to decide or tell you when exactly in the past. I'm like, but let me look at you guys, where you're raised and how you're raised. So all of a sudden you forget people's hustle. All of you raised barefooted.
0: Facts.
1: I'm not insulting anybody, you know. Mm-hmm. But how are you now forgetting the reality of the man who has to struggle? That's where you come from.
0: Mm-hmm.
1: That's where you come from. You come from no cushy, you know, well-sanitized, well-cared-for existence. Yeah. You struggle. You drag up, but you forget.
0: Mm-hmm.
1: You forget the people there.
0: And you're now in a position
1: to make a difference, imposing even harder.
0: Very well. Very well. Very well.
1: No, I can't stand for that.
0: Mm-hmm.
1: No, graduation, primary school, you have to pay $400, $500. Where the mother's getting it from? Sometimes to get the father to pay a little, you know, to buy a little, to do a little shopping.
0: It's a problem.
1: You have to speak Spanish to him, and you have to wait so many times.
0: Facts.
1: He probably have you waiting by the supermarket, and he's sitting there appearing.
0: People, and there are, you know, some people,
1: you cannot forget that reality. That's simple. You cannot forget that reality.
0: They
1: you're completely out of sync.
0: Mm-hmm.
1: All of a sudden,
0: yeah.
1: All of a sudden, you're out of sync with the very society, the very place you come from. Let's take a break.
0: As our people say, wobbly echo sort, yeah?
1: Yeah, too fast. Too fast, some of them.
0: You forget where you come
1: yeah,
0: from.
1: Yeah, some of them too fast.
0: All right, Sandy, yes, we
1: let's
0: are due.
1: Take a break.
0: For our first commercial break.
1: And let's say to our listeners yes, and our viewers and that our viewers. We have lined up a few interviews for today.
0: Okay.
1: And so some points of interest
0: mm-hmm.
1: we'll be speaking. But of course, we are going to be making time for hearing mm-hmm. and listening and engaging you with what's on your mind, what makes you mad.
0: Exactly.
1: We'll be back in a bit.
0: In a bit.

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0: Okay, thanks for staying with the most consequential talk show on local radio. You made it so. And of course, Vanetta and our guests have not appeared.
1: Mm-hmm.
0: They're probably
1: en route.
0: En route. So,
1: mm-hmm.
0: In the meantime, we proceed with business as usual.
1: Business as usual, mm-hmm. Yes. Let's take a look at the WhatsApp platform before we open up the lines. Okay. So, for our listeners trying to get the line, just give me about 3 minutes. Let me just read.
0: Yeah.
1: What's happening here? One message here says, Ms. V and Mr. Lucien, never forget the quote, they first make dessert and call it peace. And this is coming from Roman historian Tacitus.
0: Okay. Messy.
1: Thank you for that.
0: Okay.
1: Oh, boy. Okay. Good morning, Stanley. I want to thank you for your persistence regarding holding criminals accountable in the magistrate's court, given the St. Omer issue that was done, I guess, High Court. Is the Crown Prosecution Office where the magistrate's rulings are being overturned? A lot is now being disclosed with this murder.
0: Okay. Thank you.
1: Thank you for that. Another message says here, in 2016 to 2021, the then opposition spoke about corruption in government. There is now a special prosecutor looking at these matters for how long now? The naming and shaming of people for such acts only is totally unacceptable. The press needs to ask the Prime Minister some serious questions on this matter.
0: Okay. Yeah, and I think the special prosecutor ought to come forward and give an update. We have to make those requests.
1: Mm-hmm.
0: And I've invited him informally, but I think I'll write him to tell him, no, come and be a guest on the program. Mm-hmm. And come and speak to the people of St. Lucia. You've been in that office for some time. Tell us what's happening. That's what happens, you know, that's what ought to have or ought to be happening. You give people regular updates on what's happening with that process, because it's taxpayers' money, a lot of it being mm-hmm. used for this, and it's a very important process.
1: Yeah.
0: And particularly, and the contributor is right, if you've had people's names out there associated with wrongdoings, it's important that you give these people an opportunity to clear their names, because it's not fair.
1: Indeed. Right. Okay, another message that says, reparations we don't need. That, hold a moment. Let me just see if I can read this properly.
0: Mm.
1: Reparations we don't need that. We need justice and restoration. All that was taken from us, we want it restored. That's what one person says.
0: Okay. Mm-hmm. And it depends on how you qualify reparations. If you're only thinking in terms of cash, it doesn't only have to be that.
1: Yeah.
0: There's a lot more that can be done. And so if that's the direction you're going, I can see, identify, and support that.
1: Indeed. Another message says, I graduated from SJC years ago in my school uniform in the SJC Assembly Hall with all my parents in attendance.
0: Yeah.
1: Stanley, my year of, thank you for that contributor, my time when I graduated from St. Joseph's Convent, at that time, they still required from us to wear white dress, you know. Whatever in white.
0: Like you're making your first communion.
1: Kind of like that. but it happened in the hall.
0: Yeah.
1: And it happened in the assembly hall. And our parents came and it was beautiful. And the way they seated us as well.
0: Yeah.
1: They seated all the Form 5s on the seat. It was beautiful.
0: Yeah.
1: And it was at the school.
0: Exactly. And I'm sure memorable.
1: Very memorable. Lots of pictures taken and all of that.
0: We like a lot of glah, glah, glah, glah, glah, glah. Of course, you can have a nice, classy send-off, which you should, but it does not necessarily involve you having to go to that hotel. You like to make rich people richer. Of poor people's backs.
1: Come on now.
0: You can have a nice, classy, and send off as you should for the students to say, boy, you made it through 5 years. If it's primary school, you made it through whatever, 7 years, whatever it may be. and, you know,
1: you're about to go into, that, you know, a new season on, yeah,
0: that sort of thing,
1: yeah.
0: And but, you know, you can have it right at the school,
1: yeah,
0: if you want to bring in some flowers, some additional decorations and stuff to make, yes, it look really good,
1: yeah,
0: and do something proper.
1: Another message says, hey, where is the PTA in all of this? Parents and guardians need to resist this and stand up for that change.
0: Yeah.
1: Last message here before we go to the lines. Greetings, Stanley and Ms. V. I hope Mr. Passion watched HTS News last night. Bravo, Sister Emma, on the work she is doing in Soufriere.
0: Yeah.
1: Hmm.
0: Yeah.
1: Okay. Lines are open, Stanley.
0: Okay.
1: Let's remind the people of the numbers. 4517260 is the landline. If you would like to reach out to us on the WhatsApp platform, 1758-451-7260. Okay, let me see. Yes, we do have our first caller. Good morning, caller. You are live on the air. This is what makes me mad.
2: Yeah, good morning to all.
0: Good morning.
1: Good morning, caller. Good, good.
2: Yeah, you see, when it comes to reparations, it's not only money. Technical support, knowledge, land, artifacts, truth, and much more.
0: Mm-hmm.
2: You know, in the Bible, Deuteronomy, read it out, Stanley, discuss it briefly. In the Bible, Deuteronomy chapter 28, verse 68, it says, they shall be taken into a new Egypt by the way of ships, S-H-I-P-S. That is no other than the transatlantic slave trade. Can you disagree or not?
0: I'd rather reserve my comment, but you know, I take what you say.
2: For discussion, you could read it out and let the world hear, because you're not talking about it.
0: Okay.
2: The transatlantic slave trade is in the Bible, that shall be taken into a new Egypt by the way of ships.
0: All right.
2: I would like to say more. You see, we need to bring back the capital punishment, because if that crime goes with a tap on the risk, that's an insult to justice. It shows that Sanusha is mingling in criminal, watered down, forced by other countries, they say, as an excuse. We cannot put that capital punishment because we'll go through certain problems with other countries around the world. What kind of nonsense is that? The wages of sin is death. Gift of God is eternal life. God said it. It's a biblical statement. It's a statement of God. The wages of sin is death. The gift of God is eternal life.
0: And you think that endorses? You think that endorses and capital punishment, caller?
2: What again?
0: You think that statement basically endorses capital punishment?
2: Sorry,
0: what you said?
2: You know that's part of it. A premeditated murderer. If that man goes unpunished, that could escalate to many other things. As that as a reference point.
0: Okay.
2: That is a dangerous move if that man is not hanged or electrocuted. The Pope is the one who removed the capital punishment for sin, you know. That is modifying the word of God, you know. God said, and his word doesn't change, the wages of sin is death, the gift of God is eternal life.
0: Okay.
2: Do good, choose good.
0: Thank you.
2: You know that Pope, in some time ago, removed the death penalty for crime that deserves the death penalty. That is why the Bible tells you the time will come when violence will increase, or lawlessness will increase, because they're removing the sting. It's like a gun that does not have a firing pin. That is dangerous. If that man is not punished, everybody will pick up their gun. Everybody pick up their gun and their long knife and to defend themselves.
0: Okay, let's hope he doesn't get to that. Thank you, caller.
2: They do want to affect you, Stanley.
0: Okay.
2: Victims have to fight against the victimizers now. Let me hear what the court say if a woman stab a man coming to kill or rape her. Let me see what you're going to do to that woman after all what has happened to them before.
0: Okay.
2: Their problem is still, Stanley, life is not a joke, you know, Stanley. People's lives are not a joke, you know, unless you see it's your life now, or the life of your son, Be careful. That man has to be punished.
0: Thank you, caller. Thanks a lot.
1: Thank you, caller, for your contribution. We have a message that says, good morning, Stanley and Ms. V. My problem is the non-functioning or malfunctioning traffic lights on Jeremy Street near the Bexon bus stop, and the one at the end near the vendor's arcade especially. This is so messy, having to swerve around vehicles and drivers ignoring the right of way.
0: Okay.
1: We need to get these lights fixed accordingly and times accordingly.
0: Okay. I think there were conflicting views on whether those lights impede the flow of traffic or enhance it. And so, again, when you don't keep proper, and we have somebody come in and talk about stats, when you don't keep proper data, and you don't have the proper basis for taking actions because you're just doing it off your head, your gut feeling, which counts for something, but it's really not scientific. So is it making it worse or is it making it better? We need to first find out, and if it's making it worse, we need to correct it.
1: Agreed.
0: Okay.
1: Okay, let's take another call. Good morning, caller. You are live on the air. This is What Makes Me Mad.
3: Good morning, Miss V and Mr. Lucien.
1: Good morning, caller. Good.
3: Okay. I want to make a contribution this morning.
0: Yes.
3: You know, I was listening to the news, and as you all reported this morning, that the young man was... What does it say? Formally charged?
0: Yes.
3: For the murder of this young lady, right? Yeah.
0: Yes.
3: Now, before that, we were hearing this video recording of him. Well, they said it is alleged that he was the one saying to her, I'm going to kill you. And then I'm only going to spend 7 years in jail. And after that, I'll be able to see my child, but you won't be here. Right?
0: Mm-hmm.
3: Now, this morning said that is not going to stop crime. If you know, if he's given capital punishment, although it will not stop crime, but I will say something different, because if he thinks that he's only going to get 7 years in jail, right?
0: Mm-hmm.
3: And then the law turns around and only give him 7 years in jail, then other people will follow what he has done, right?
0: Okay.
3: Because the same way he thinks he knows how much time he's going to spend in jail, which is only supposed to be 7 years, right? There might be other people out there that's thinking just like him, okay? I can go ahead and kill this person and I will only spend 7 years in jail.
0: Yeah. So now he allegedly said it. And
3: exactly.
0: What about those who don't say it, who just think it, that if I do this...
3: Who just think it. So that is why I'm saying it might, given him capital punishment, might stop somebody else who was thinking the same like him.
0: Okay.
3: You know?
0: Okay.
3: Because if other people think, oh, I can kill this person and I'm only going to spend 7 years in jail and I'll be out there before you know it. So they might go ahead and do the same thing. But if they use him as an example, right? Give him to me, I would give him life in prison for doing that, and I would put him on hard labor. Hard labor, make him work while he's in there to take care of that child he left behind. Because you killed a mother. The mother was working to take care of her child. You killed her. Now you're sitting in jail, you know, and who's gonna take care of this child? Other people have to take care of the child. Well, I would make him work and take care of the child. Every cent he makes, send it to take care of the child that you left behind there. And I'm sure somebody else who's thinking that same thing will think twice before they commit a crime like this.
0: Okay.
3: That is what I think. They should use him as an example. Make an example out of it.
0: Okay, Kola. Thanks for your contribution.
3: Yes,
0: thank you,
3: Stanley.
1: Thank you. Okay. All right, Stanley, let's check the WhatsApp platform. We do have a couple of messages. We have a call.
0: Yes.
1: Good morning, caller. You are live on the air. This is What Makes Me Mad. Good morning, caller. You are live on the air.
4: Good morning, Ms. V.
1: Good morning, caller.
4: Good morning, Stanley.
0: Yes, sir. Good morning.
4: And to those under the sound of Radio 100, good morning. Stanley.
0: Yes, sir.
4: The outbreak of the Ebola. Now, I heard you said in the preamble that you and Ms. V discussed that they said that they have not found a vaccine for the Ebola.
0: For that strain,
4: remember,
0: yes.
4: Pardon?
0: For that strain of the Ebola, yes, caller.
4: If they develop another strain other than the one that they released some time ago, remember there was an outbreak of that same Ebola?
0: When you say they release, what do you mean, caller?
4: Stanley, come on.
0: No, say what you mean so I can at least
4: Stanley, that Ebola is not as a result of the people eating bats, they eat a certain animal or anything. This is a mindset to destroy the black race.
0: And
4: that's what it
0: no,
4: is.
0: No, but tell me how you arrive at that conclusion, please.
4: Okay. Stanley, that was not my main talk for this
0: morning. I know, but
4: you've
0: raised it, caller. You need to clarify. You didn't support
4: what
0: you're
4: saying. I agree. If you, it's not AI, human beings, doctors are coming out and tell you the purpose of that weapon.
0: Yeah, but here's the other point, caller.
4: Listen. These people go and start a war in Iran, which the whole world is against. And now they see nothing to do but to release that same Ebola again. But it shall surely come to the shores because that is a disease they create in their lab.
0: Yeah, but caller, you're not supporting that by anything, caller. And
4: why don't the Ebola start in the U.S.?
0: Well, there's caller, the people who study those things can tell you about it, and also you can look at, you know, in terms of the genetics of that particular disease, you can do that as well today. So it's not guesswork.
4: Stanley.
0: Yes, sir.
4: Please, Stanley, stop this thing. These people can tell us whatever they want. They can write
0: you can have separate
4: colors.
0: You can have separate and independent organizations doing the scientific checks on it and being able to tell. You can have very different ones, and you might be surprised arriving at the same conclusion where exactly they can tell you of the genealogy of that particular strain, caller. Science allows that today.
4: Science. But the reality is something else.
0: So you don't all of a sudden you don't believe in science, caller?
4: Stanley, see me on science? You see me on those scientists? You see me on them?
0: But caller, your communication with me right now and people hearing you all around the world, what's this?
4: Stanley.
0: No, answer, please.
4: Stanley, don't forget.
0: Answer, please. What's that?
4: What's what about the...
0: What enables you... You might be in Denry speaking to me and the whole world hears you. What is that? Magic?
4: Yeah, but it's not every science part you have to just take in as if it's gospel truth.
0: No, caller, the beautiful thing...
4: Things are making us communicate yesterday. Things are creating communication from outside world and what have you. Fine. But I'm saying that is not everything that the scientists say to us. We have to take it as gospel truth.
0: I accept that. But here's the other point, caller. And the beautiful thing about science is not just saying. Science is about proof. Science is about verification. Science is about replication. So if a man comes up with something and he tells you, if you mix this with that and you do this, you're going to get this. He says that. Mm. He's not a prophet. Mm-hmm. Other scientists in other labs do it and they say whether, no, that's nonsense what you're saying. Oh, wow, it really works. And it can be replicated around the world. That is science.
4: Stanley, don't want to take too much time.
0: But respect science, caller.
4: What was Dr. Fauci? Hold on.
0: Sorry?
4: What was Dr. Fauci?
0: What about him?
4: Dr. Fauci. What was he? A scientist? What was he?
0: Yeah, a renowned scientist as well.
4: That says enough, Stanley. Stanley, a regular listener asked me to draw something to your attention, which is very important to every listener. There's a product that the people using to chase snakes called Snake Away. Now, some people have built their houses up in the bush up there where the snakes dwell, and they're using that chemical that's causing the snakes to come on our side.
0: Oh.
4: I found a book on Swifter killer, a chicken of mine in the cage there.
0: Recently?
4: There are many of them. Another snake shed its skin under the lady's house near me there.
0: A boar
4: a snake, a fodulus.
0: Okay.
4: And my neighbor on the other side killed one under the house.
0: A fodulus again?
4: Now these people using Yeah. These people using those chemicals that chasing the snakes from their creative ground and sending them down to us.
0: That's interesting. That's interesting.
4: So we need to, we need people, we need government to regulate the usage of that particular chemical that they're spreading all about in the forest up there and causing the, even a farmer, somebody said a farmer told her that she will provide, he will provide some chemical for her to spread around the house because she, he's spreading it in his garden up there. What is this thing?
0: Okay.
4: What these people are doing?
0: Interesting.
4: Stanley,
0: can you make the, can you tell the difference between a fertilizer and a boa color?
4: Yeah, the boa head is a little thin, while the fertilizer head is a little larger.
0: Okay.
4: And the and
0: the
4: boa
0: shape
4: skin,
0: as well, huh?
4: The boa skin, you'd see it will change colors.
0: Okay.
4: Like it blue, yeah, it do different colors. But the snake self, the fertilizer self have scale on it. You literally see the scale on the fertilizer.
0: All right. Have you seen a fertilizer in the wild?
4: I've played with these things, Stanley.
0: Played with a fertilizer color?
4: Yes. Literally, yeah. Literally play with it.
0: And you played with, you know, you played with death, their color.
4: But Stanley, I know. I know. But what I would use is my waste bag. The bag that I used to put money in it in the parlor area loaded with death. Late night when I come in from my minibus trip, I would meet them things on the road. Yeah, and I would literally send the waste bag and watch how this thing attacking the waste bag. Yeah.
0: But that's risky, caller. Because
4: it is then, but if you're afraid of the thing, you will not do it. But I'm not afraid of it. I know it can
0: really
4: kill me.
0: Caller, just one bite and you'd be in a lot of problems. A lot of problems, caller.
4: Yeah, there are ways to deal with a snake bite, you know, Stanley. If a snake bites you on your feet, all you have to do, if you have a weapon in your bag, just cut above the mark.
0: Hey, so caller, that's not science. I know you don't like science, yeah, but that's not science, caller.
4: You have to do it, Stanley, but that's the only way you can survive.
0: But how you know it works, caller? Caller, how you know it works?
4: It works, Stanley.
0: All right.
4: It works.
0: All right. I hope you never have to resort to that, caller. I hope you never have to resort to that.
4: Well, sometimes, just in case it happens, Stanley, I'm saying this, just in case it happens.
0: And your reflex is not as good as when you were young, caller, so you have to be careful.
4: Yeah, that's true. All well, Stanley, I needed to draw that to the
0: thank text. You. Thank you. Thanks for sharing.
4: The listener wanted that to go out. Okay?
0: Thank you. Thanks for sharing. All the best, caller. With you for a break, caller. And Vanetta.
1: Yes, we are.
0: And when we return, we have and Mr. Edwin St. Catherine.
1: Okay.
0: Yeah, he's going to be our in-studio guest this morning.
1: Okay. So we will be right back.
0: All right, cheers.

0: favorite morning program, your favorite talk show in St. Lucia, most consequential, like Vanetta would say. And as promised, we have our live in studio guest, his Mr. Edwin St. Catherine, dare I say, renowned statistician of regional fame. And we were earlier with our previous caller, Vanetta, we were talking science. And I guess the bedrock, first of all, good morning, Mrs. St. Catherine. Welcome.
1: Good morning, Stanley.
0: I see you've chosen your colors wisely.
1: Yes.
0: Not bad.
1: Yes.
2: Oh, my goodness. Yes. I didn't even realize that.
1: I'm taking my cue from you.
0: Yes.
2: Welcome.
0: And we were talking science, and there's so much misinformation, misconception about science. Is it fair to say that statistics is the bedrock of science?
1: Statistics is a fundamental part of all scientific endeavors.
0: Yeah.
1: Almost all.
0: Yeah.
1: Even the emerging technologies like quantum computing,
0: mm-hmm.
1: right, has its fundamentals in statistics.
0: So you,
1: right?
0: need, you need to get that right.
1: Yeah, you definitely
0: yeah.
1: do.
0: Yeah.
1: Because statistics is if you think about health related experiments,
0: yeah.
1: they are double blind placebo controlled trials,
0: mm-hmm.
1: the that is the basis for deciding whether a drug can be used in the general population or not. You have a control group that
0: mm-hmm.
1: gets a placebo,
0: mm-hmm.
1: and or a fake version
0: yeah.
1: that is non-lethal,
0: harmless, yeah.
1: or they get the real drug.
0: Yeah.
1: And then you look at the outcomes in terms of their health and see if there is a statistically significant improvement
0: yeah.
1: or opposite,
0: yeah.
1: right? And then you make the decision based upon that,
0: yes.
1: right?
0: And yeah. of course, the ability to replicate this is very significant as
1: exactly.
0: well.
1: So exactly.
0: So you've done it in the US and somebody in St. Lucia.
1: Exactly.
0: Under the same conditions can do it and should get the same results.
1: All of the protocols of the experiment in each case, right? In the case wherever it's done, must be the same.
0: Yeah.
1: So you can compare them.
0: Yes.
1: If you have a larger dose in one instance and a smaller dose, they are not comparable,
0: yeah.
1: right? So you have to have everything specified, and then anybody can take that protocol, implement exactly that protocol, and should get a similar result to what.
0: Yeah.
1: So it's replicable.
0: Yes.
1: That is a very important principle in statistics.
0: Exactly. And that's that's a beautiful thing about science. It's not somebody coming and say,
1: yeah.
0: well, you know, I did this under a coconut tree and,
1: yeah.
0: and it worked.
1: Yeah.
0: So somebody says, yes, okay, let me do the exact things, exact conditions. And if it doesn't work, I say,
1: yeah.
0: this
1: yeah.
0: doesn't build up.
1: Yeah.
0: Yeah.
1: Yeah, exactly. So that is why it is science is so important.
0: Yeah.
1: It allows you to standardize
0: yeah.
1: things, right?
0: Yes.
1: And you know, research what the outcome will
0: yes.
1: be.
0: To me, another beautiful thing about science is and the application of science. So you say, okay, for instance, and you have an understanding of gravity,
1: right.
0: the gravity and its as a force and how it works, and you can therefore use it based on that. So in other words,
1: right.
0: it being right, you can therefore use it for other things.
1: Yeah.
0: And somebody putting two things together and say you get that outcome, and so therefore I can use it for other things, which
1: yeah.
0: shows that it actually works.
1: Yeah.
0: Yeah. Now, as a man of numbers,
1: sometimes I tell friends, okay, if you don't believe in science, go to the top of the roof and jump off it. You will
0: exactly.
1: see if your body
0: exactly.
1: as a mass will not accelerate
0: yeah.
1: towards the ground at
0: and
1: 9.8 meters per second.
0: Exactly. and it can tell you the sort of impact it's going to have
1: yes,
0: on
1: exactly,
0: your bones.
1: Exactly.
0: But the same people
1: so.
0: Will tell you, well, you know, question science, but they're on a plane
1: mm.
0: or they're on a phone.
1: Yeah.
0: It's all science, or
1: yeah,
0: the clothes
1: yeah.
0: you wear.
1: Yeah, yeah.
0: It's all science. But as a numbers man, are you sometimes perturbed by almost the flippant way in which people refer to science? But even beyond that,
1: mm-hmm.
0: what do you think is behind a lot of the mistrust of science? Because it's one thing to say, well,
1: yeah.
0: you know, people, but why are people mistrusting? Why are people, you know, skeptical?
1: Yeah, a lot of people, unfortunately,

0: Statistics is not a broadly understood procedure for measuring our lives, right? And unfortunately, people have many biases, all right, that are inbuilt. For example, we have something called a recency bias. If something just happened, it's likely to be reflected in what we say and what we do much more than what should have been in the normal course of events.
1: Yeah.
0: Right? So you have things like recency bias, you have in expenditure survey data collection, we have something called a large expenditure bias, right? If you bought something, recently, or even if not recently, you're most likely to speak about it than the smaller purchases.
1: Yeah.
0: You know, a lot of things
1: that
0: are built into the errors you get when you speak to people. Even if you're conducting a survey, you have to realize that these biases, people have them
1: almost inbuilt.
0: Yes,
1: but
0: right?
1: there's
0: so
1: also bias. I don't know how you qualify it. And people, for instance, if somebody is trading, they always tend to overestimate and the amount of trading they do, or if somebody is on a diet and reducing, they always tend to. How do you qualify
0: that? Or if they are included as a subject matter of the study, they give themselves a lot of favors.
1: Okay.
0: Right. So that if I ask a person about how they would behave under certain conditions, they give you a lot of answers that are going to show them in the best light possible.
1: This is
0: built into our behavior, and it creates a lot of flaws in the data, right? So that we try as much as possible in the questions that we pose to an individual to allow them not to reflect these biases. So, for example, we would double check what they've said before.
1: Yes. Can you not make adjustments for that knowing and that bias?
0: You can, but you have to ask more than one question to figure out the consistency between several responses. Like, for example, if I ask you, how much did you spend on all your groceries last week, right? Or all your expenses last week.
1: Yeah.
0: You tell me, well, about 800, all right?
1: It wasn't so
0: now,
1: much.
0: Now, or 500, okay? If I ask you, how much did you spend on electricity in the past month, gas, water, cable, and your phone, your son's phone, all of these things, you start adding it up and you get the total. It could look quite different than that number you gave.
1: Than your estimate. Usually,
0: yes.
1: What, is it greater or lesser?
0: Typically, they underestimate it.
1: Oh, okay.
0: But except the wealthier they are, the more they underestimate it deliberately.
1: Okay.
0: Yes, because they fear taxes, all kinds of things start coming into play, right?
1: Yeah.
0: Whereas a less well-off person may overestimated,
1: okay,
0: right? So that's the sort of thing you see.
1: Yes. But now, one of the things people often question non-scientific people is, you say, oh, so you just question 100 people, a sample of 100 people, and you want to say, therefore, this is how the general population thinks. So we're touching on sampling. And my explanation to it, I think the last time we spoke, I was the way I try to explain it to people is saying, if you have let's look at a bowl of soup or a pan of soup, you don't have to drink the entire soup to know if it's salty.
0: Exactly.
1: So we sample all the time in our lives.
0: Exactly.
1: You stir it properly.
0: Exactly.
1: And then you take a bit of it and you can say the soup is missing salt or is missing this.
0: Exactly.
1: That's sampling.
0: Exactly.
1: Yeah. And
0: that's exactly right.
1: Yeah. So in terms of sampling, but as a statistician, a better explanation, why does the small sample tell you and what the general population is thinking? Or
0: now, not every small sample is a good one.
1: Yeah.
0: Right? So that if I take one person out of 10 and I ask them their views, that is not representative of the sample because of the mixing problem that you identified with soup. People are not soup, right?
1: Yeah.
0: So you have a little bit of a issue with the sample. So I take 10%. In that case, I take one person out of 10.
1: Mm-hmm.
0: This person could be very different from the rest of the group, right? So if I take 100 out of 1,000, that is better because it can be, you can get a more diffused set of views, right? But there are certain indicators that will tell me how much better it is and how much, what is the minimum I need to allow my error to become acceptable, right?
1: Usually, what is the acceptable error?
0: In that case, for St. Lucia, typically, I would never put out a study that is not based on at least 350 households or individuals spread out throughout the country in a random way.
1: Okay.
0: Right? 350 individuals gives you an error margin of plus or minus 5, 6, 7%, right? Okay. So it's not very good.
1: Yeah.
0: Okay. But once you start getting to 500, right, you start getting an error margin that is a little more acceptable, 5%.
1: Okay.
0: All right. Okay. When you get to 1,000, when you get to 3,000, you have a sample that has a plus or minus 2% margin of error.
1: Right,
0: right.
1: Now let's get to the elections.
0: Right.
1: And but so far, I remember it was 1996. HTS used you for the 1997 and general elections.
0: Yeah,
1: and,
0: I remember
1: and the results
0: that.
1: were spot on, really.
0: Yeah.
1: And I think in all cases you've been pretty spot on with the results.
0: Yeah.
1: And And I must say, kudos to you. We have other and pollsters who routinely get it wrong, and they seem to have a very high profile politically in the region. But I've heard some of their, you know, what they claim, some of their predictions are, and it's way off. But for your case, I must say you've been pretty spot on with the elections. Tell us about the sampling. So if you're looking at, let's say, the constituency of Grosley, what sort of sample size are you looking at and how is that sample taken?
0: Okay, so what you would typically do, you look at the three, you know, you can divide up Grosley probably into four or five main parts: Corinth, Grand Rivière, Grosley Village, then you have Kappa State coming down, you know. There are some broad areas you can identify.
1: Mm-hmm.
0: So you would ensure, you would do something called equal probability allocation, meaning I would take a sample of say 500, 600 people and equally represent at least all of these major populated areas.
1: Yeah.
0: Okay?
1: Yeah.
0: And another thing I would do is I would never interview more than one person in a household.
1: Mm-hmm.
0: Another thing
1: And the reason for that is households tend to...
0: Yeah, they tend to vote the same way. So it doesn't really make sense to do that. In fact, you would be creating what is called a greater intercluster error effect,
1: mm-hmm.
0: which is something you want to avoid. Mm-hmm. All right? And then... What you do also is that you would you might want to weight the data based upon how the population is distributed and things of that nature. So you would begin to process the data and produce some results, right? So that's the thing about that. The other thing is that in addition to that, you'd want to impose certain age, sex, and socioeconomic conditions, restrictions on how the people you speak to. Like, for example, if we have an interviewer going to speak to people, this person has their own biases. Again, mm-hmm. it's the avoidance of bias. If I send a young lady, she is more likely to speak to people. She may not.
1: Mm-hmm.
0: It depends on the person. She may want to speak to people her age a bit more, right?
1: Okay.
0: Another thing you see is that women are much more open to an interviewer than men.
1: Oh, really?
0: So the effort
1: on interviewing subjects?
0: Yeah, yeah, yeah. Or everything.
1: Okay.
0: Men are less likely to respond. They're less communicative
1: and stuff. Yeah.
0: And stuff like that.
1: Okay.
0: Women, where you get problems with women is asking them about their age. Right? That's where you get issues.
1: So you never do that. You still have to do it.
0: And then,
1: but there's a way of doing it. How do you go about trying to get?
0: We have some pretty, at my firm,
1: yes.
0: Now I'm the CEO of Data Point Solutions, Inc., and we do work all over the Caribbean,
1: yes.
0: Including St. Lucia. How you do it is we have our enumerators are actually 80% women,
1: okay.
0: because they have much more of an ability. They disarm people more easily.
1: Yeah, yeah.
0: They have more of an ability to cause people to talk to them.
1: Okay.
0: Right.
1: Would a woman reveal her age more easily to another woman than she would to a man?
0: Possibly. Yeah. Yeah, so we see this.
1: To me, one of the ways I'd go about if I want to find a woman's age,
0: right.
1: I say, but you look pretty young. How old are you?
0: because the fact that
1: you've told her, you look pretty young, but how old are you?
0: But you also have to be careful in conditioning people so they give you a response that you want to hear. All right.
1: Yes.
0: So you also have to be careful with that aspect of
1: and
0: it.
1: I imagine for the politics as well.
0: Yes, absolutely.
1: Yeah.
0: Politics, religion, things of that nature.
1: Yes,
0: touchy
1: people.
0: Subjects.
1: Yeah, people.
0: You have to make sure the interviewer is removed from the interview.
1: Yeah,
0: because what you're interested in is not your interviewer's views. You are interested in the views of your respondent.
1: Are people, particularly, let's say, for politics, more likely to give truthful answers to a stranger as opposed to somebody they know?
0: It depends on the person who is asking the questions.
1: Okay.
0: Right? If some of our enumerators are very skilled at putting at disarming the respondent if they are agitated, at calming them and all of that, they are emotionally very intelligent people. Otherwise they would not stay in this type of job.
1: Yeah.
0: We have some
1: it can
0: people
1: be stressful
0: who come
1: as well, huh?
0: Who come to do this type of work, and then when they encounter two or three of the average St. Lucian, after a little while, they drop out immediately. So people who stayed with us are very skillful.
1: Okay. Now, just to dwell on the politics a little, and we obviously will be moving away from the politics.
0: Yes.
1: There's so much more we need to talk about in terms of stats.
0: Right.
1: And what surprised you the most out of the last election in terms of the results? What result surprised you the most?
0: Yeah, the Babuno result was the one that really surprised me. I thought it would have been close, right? But the margin by which
1: John Paul
0: won was,
1: surprising.
0: Was surprising to me.
1: People,
0: one thing I had marked down ahead of the election and was looking at is the brand destruction experienced by the UWP in Vieux-Fort related to that hospital. It was a massive brand destruction. People just did not trust the parties from Vieux-Fort North, Vieux-Fort South, and Labrie especially.
1: Okay. But why did that translate to De Russo as well? It's the same.
0: Yeah, I did. You see, if you look at just the overall margins of victory, right?
1: Yeah.
0: The largest margins of victory were in these three constituencies.
1: Yeah. But aren't they just traditionally Labour Party?
0: No, it's not just that they were Labour Party.
1: Yeah.
0: The opposition actually had absolutely no chance of winning these seats.
1: Okay.
0: Because a lot of the explanations that you got is that this hospital, right? Really? Yes.
1: Okay.
0: This hospital should have been constructed already.
1: And then they blamed the United
0: Mostly.
1: Party?
0: Mostly. Wow. Because of, again, the recency bias.
1: Okay.
0: The experience of, of what happened with respect to the construction of the hospital and the fact that it was not delivered.
1: Yeah.
0: You know, and nobody was buying this idea that, you know, the recently or being commissioned hospital was not almost ready.
1: Okay.
0: Everybody bought that. Listen, this is almost ready. I have my friend working there.
1: All right.
0: My sister, and so on.
1: Yeah,
0: we know it's almost ready. So don't say it's not.
1: Yeah,
0: it is.
1: Yeah.
0: Wow. You know.
1: And that was enough.
0: That was
1: And Choiseul surprised you a lot?
0: Choiseul surprised me a little. I think the representative in Choiseul made a lot of gains. Funny enough, the momentum, in my view, seems to have been on the Labour Party's side in the months towards coming up to the election, which is not normal for an incumbent, right?
1: And why do you think that was so?
0: Reflected in
1: Choiseul. Why do you think that was so?
0: Well, there was a lot of factors that caused it to happen. Unemployment was falling, right? This is, to me, with people, this is usually the biggest, most fundamental issue, is whether they're getting more jobs, right? Whether there's more employment available to them, the cost of living, and what attempts the government is making to address issues related to the cost of living. All right, so you heard, you know, certain actions by the government, like, for example, subsidizing the price of tanks of gas and all of that, of those sort of activities, you know, healthcare related support through the health clinics and so on. So
1: that played well.
0: Yeah, I think that played well in causing that sort of upsurge.
1: The margin in grocery, and did you expect it at all, that sort of margin?
0: Yeah, well, there was across the board, there was a margin attributable to the improvement overall in the Labour Party brand and the leadership of Philippe Jaipierre, right? That across the board caused the population to move in that direction.
1: When you go into, you know, questioning people, and to what extent does the leader, as opposed to other issues, and influence
0: the leader is always a factor.
1: How significant a factor?
0: There are different ways to frame it. All right, so you will ask about trust in the prime minister.
1: Mm-hmm.
0: You will ask whether the country is moving in the right or the wrong direction. Right? These are typically overall leadership related issues that you can discuss. And if you look at the popularity of the candidate, right, versus the leader, and the leader happens to be less popular in the constituency, right, than the candidate, right? You know, the leader is a drag on the candidate, generally.
1: Okay, because ideally, you're supposed to lead.
0: And then you could also see the opposite, where the candidate is a drag on the party, because the leader is as popular in the constituency as anywhere else. Why is the candidate doing relatively worse off?
1: Yeah.
0: So the leader tends to be a barometer by which you measure the candidate.
1: So parties have to think low and hard of leadership.
0: Leadership is very, very, very important in all of these, you know, local elections, you know, in the constituency elections. Okay. Yeah.
1: And just to veer away from politics for now.
0: No problem.
1: And statistics, mathematics generally, and St. Lucia continues to underperform. And Are you concerned about that as a numbers man yourself?
0: St. Lucia is underperforming
1: in terms of maths. What did you think?
0: Math is a very important thing that, you know, we must all figure out how our society improves people's skills in that area, because, you know.
1: But why are we getting it wrong? We continue to reinvest a tremendous amount. We still get it wrong.
0: For some people, it's not a natural way to think. Sometimes it is. To think in a logical way can actually cause, you know, friendships to be undermined, and, you know, like that kind of thinking could be, you know, first principles thinking.
1: Mm-hmm.
0: So a lot of people are not emotionally wired, right, to be a mathematician, mm-hmm. right? Because of their own proclivities, right?
1: Okay.
0: But I think there are ways to deal with that, and that has to do a lot with the type of math teachers that children get exposed to, and how the method of teaching them and getting them to understand the subject matter.
1: Someone who taught,
0: yeah.
1: And one of the things you see is sometimes you have a teacher who does not love maths, who doesn't like it, is not comfortable with the subject,
0: right?
1: And is emitting that same fear, that same intimidation,
0: exactly,
1: you know, to the students, that this is not something you love. Whereas that teacher may be very good at social studies, English, or some of the science.
0: Yeah.
1: So I keep on asking around for many, many years saying, but why don't we introduce specialization? So the teacher who loves maths and is, you know, very comfortable with the subject is the one who teaches maths.
0: Yeah.
1: And the one who's comfortable with English and has a good competence in English, let that person teach English.
0: Yeah.
1: But we tend to introduce specialization only at the secondary school.
0: Yeah.
1: By that time, people's impressions and their biases have been formed.
0: Yeah, but there are a lot of children to teach.
1: And yeah, but I'm just saying,
0: teachers in the system. So we have to find ways that perhaps across the board exposes children to a really good math teacher, you know, at a certain grade level across the system.
1: Yeah.
0: So they get a certain minimum amount of instruction from a master math teacher.
1: Yeah.
0: Right? So that, you know, they don't get turned off based upon the attitude of their own instructor or their teacher.
1: Here's what we are going to be doing, and Mr. St. Catherine, just to our listeners, just a reminder, we're speaking with Mr. Edwin St. Catherine. He headed St. Lucia's statistics department for a number of years. He's now in private practice, if you like, and doing business around the region, and has gained quite a reputation. So he's our in-studio guest today. We are going to be taking a short break. When we come back, some very other interesting things about numbers and maths and how it relates to our daily lives, and more in just a bit.

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0: Okay, welcome back. Thanks for staying with us. And of course, we have in studio our guest and Mr. Edwin St. Catherine, who's a statistician, as we told you. So we're talking numbers, we're talking maths, and how it effectively underpins so much in our society today that you can't, you know, really operate without it, and the modern society. And given the significance, and Mr. St. Catherine, aren't you a little baffled by sometimes, I mean, I speak to people, just for instance, I had a conversation with somebody, a potential advertiser, and I said, well, why are you advertising there and not here? Of course, I have my bias for here.
1: Right, right.
0: But still, I'm listening to the basis, and it has nothing to do with the numbers, when it should be all about the numbers. Absolutely, they give you some, and you're thinking, but wow, you're in a position of making decisions. Are you baffled by how often we tend not to and almost defer to the numbers when we should as a society? And why do you think that's that way?
1: Well, a lot of our issues are somewhat also cultural.
0: Okay.
1: All right, there are things that are cultural and ingrained in you. For example, eating a meal, right, that is filled with carbohydrates, you know, for example, right, lots of white rice, potatoes and all that, that gives you a glucose spike mm-hmm. afterwards, right? Mm-hmm. And then, so the advice tends to be, take a walk after a meal mm-hmm. so that you dampen mm-hmm. the spike. The spike is okay. It's just that you need to dampen it, mm-hmm. right? And then, right now, the thing is that or you eat less of certain high starch foods, mm-hmm. all right?
0: Yeah.
1: But our culture, right, has a certain meal set of meal specifications, mm, right? Mm. And we've become accustomed to it for a long time, right? That was passed on by our mothers, and so you, that can't change just
0: to break
1: so,
0: away
1: you know.
0: From it. even if you know you
1: shouldn't do that.
0: Yes, but you still.
1: But
0: hold on
1: it's
0: to it.
1: It's tough to break away from how you were taught,
0: yeah.
1: Because. Let me add
0: that quickly. And when we see our young people and you talk to them, they are so very quick to refer to AI
1: right.
0: as verification and everything else. Would that not force a change in that sort of thinking? Because if you say to a young person, well, you know, you shouldn't expose yourself to that many
1: right.
0: hours of screen time.
1: Right.
0: And because it's going to damage this, that, your eyesight, your thinking,
1: yeah,
0: whatever,
1: yeah, yeah.
0: then go to AI. Now, AI obviously is driven by the data.
1: Yes.
0: So is that in a sort of backdoor way, not having us to now anchor ourselves in the data, almost inadvertently too?
1: AIs are becoming a lot more accurate in the responses, and they are a bit more careful, you know, ChatGPT, Gemini, Claude, in the responses that they give you, they tend to tie it to some kind of science. So what you get is a good response. So based on your confidence in the AI,
0: mm-hmm.
1: you may act accordingly,
0: yeah.
1: which may be good
0: yeah.
1: in some respects.
0: Yeah.
1: Yeah, so...
0: what I was looking at is the fact
1: okay.
0: that and whatever AI presents to you
1: right.
0: is data-driven.
1: Yeah.
0: Yeah,
1: that's it's mostly data driven. It's also the next word, prediction driven. So you
0: okay.
1: have to be careful with
0: yeah, yeah,
1: what it
0: yeah.
1: says. Like, for example, if you want, what I would typically do with AI responses, I would corner it based on certain documents and sources
0: okay.
1: and force it not to go outside those boundaries
0: yeah.
1: in giving me any answer.
0: Okay.
1: Because if you just allow it to pull from anything anywhere,
0: yeah.
1: then the next word prediction aspect of the large language model may take too much precedence over
0: yeah.
1: the logic of pulling from reliable sources.
0: To what extent does
1: yes,
0: an
1: so.
0: AI feed your own bias? I mean, you see it with the algorithms.
1: Right.
0: If they know, okay, boy, you pro-Palestine, and they will feed you a lot of this, the videos and everything else. To what extent does AI feed our own inclinations, our own bias?
1: That's another thing. Sometimes you come with your bias, right? And you are looking for the AI to confirm it.
0: Yes.
1: Not to give you any enlightening path forward that you will follow.
0: Yeah.
1: So you will ask it leading questions.
0: Yeah.
1: So everything goes back to the prompt.
0: Yeah.
1: You are prompting the machine, okay, the large language model. And based on the prompt, it's responding. And by the very nature of the technology, it will always be responsive to you. All right? But it will give you certain facts that are contrary, you know, especially the better AIs.
0: Yes, they
1: will always give you facts that are contrary to your beliefs.
0: Yes, yes.
1: But your prompt is very important. Like, if you don't want to accept what it says, you may say, but what about that?
0: Yeah.
1: And lead it down a narrower path that does not reflect the broad truth about the subject
0: but
1: matter.
0: But aren't the algorithms just basically reinforcing our bias?
1: There is that problem with AI. For example, a lot of the AI programmers are maybe white or Asian.
0: Yeah.
1: In some cases, and then if you ask the AI to identify a certain dark hue in a person, it might mistake it and give you the wrong answer. And that's because of its training. So there's a certain amount of training that the AI must go through before it can start to produce answers, and that training could be biased.
0: If the
1: training of the AI is biased, then you will get biased response based upon the persons who trained the large language model and the data sets that were used to train the model, right? And that is what happens. And you do see that. You see it, for example, when people, you know, I think you see it in certain rental markets in the US where people go and an AI is assessing their application.
0: Yeah.
1: And based on their name,
0: yes,
1: it can say this is an African American, therefore this, that, and the other should apply, and therefore give them a lower credit score. And so on, right? So it helps the person doing the assessment come to the wrong conclusion about the person.
0: You know, that's the thing. You hinted at confirmation of bias, because a lot of us seek basically to reinforce what we already believe.
1: Yes.
0: And to what extent is that really impacting, you know, I mean, just general knowledge and development as well? People just seeking to reinforce what they already believe.
1: Yeah.
0: So I'm a Roman Catholic, so I'm looking for and I'm receiving things that, you know, reinforce my Roman Catholic belief. Or I'm a lover of table tennis, and it just reinforces that.
1: It's very important the one thing statistics has taught me a lot of humility, right? Because I have come to data with certain biases, right? And looked at the data and say, wait, but I didn't think that would happen.
0: Yeah.
1: And now I have to think about, how do I explain this? So usually the wisdom of the crowd, right, they will tell you certain things about their situation, right? And you cannot come with being one person and question that, right? What I typically say is that, you know, no matter what, once I'm presented with the evidence that is based upon a well-constructed experiment,
0: You have to go back.
1: I go in with that.
0: Yes.
1: I go in with that, especially when it's repeatable. If I'm looking for health advice, for example, I will not go with one researcher. I will read some placebo, standardized placebo-controlled test results from various researchers, that has been validated by institutes that do that, and I say, I will do that.
0: Yeah.
1: I will follow that advice.
0: Yes. Yes.
1: Right? Because I have seen the studies.
0: Yes.
1: And they all are saying the same things.
0: Yeah.
1: And therefore, I will. Now, that is not to say, and that is where science sometimes conflict with your own perceptions of reality. Yeah? Because when sometimes a group of people start feeling and seeing certain things happening in their own individual situations, right? And then they are seeing evidence, or there is a general perception in the population that's different from their individual understanding, right? And they cannot explain it, right? And sometimes no experiment has ever been done to explain the new and evolving experiences. Mm-hmm. And this is why new experiments are always necessary, mm-hmm. because you will always find people's experiences are constantly evolving. And therefore, to make their lives better, you have to continuously assess it.
0: Yeah.
1: Because you may well find new evidence, right? That in fact, some of these perceptions that some people have are actually things that are provably true.
0: Yeah, yeah.
1: And that's the thing.
0: Let's deal with the misconceptions
1: that
0: people tend to have, and of maths and data. What are some of the common misconceptions you come across in your profession?
1: Yeah, the misconceptions. I would say you sometimes. For example, let's say there are 10 generals,
0: mm-hmm.
1: okay? Two of them are trustworthy, and eight of them are not, may or may not be trustworthy. And you want to get a message, right, across between the two trustworthy generals. Right? That's a classic problem in math.
0: Mm-hmm.
1: All right? It's called the Bezantine's generals problem.
0: Mm-hmm.
1: How do I get a message to another trustworthy general, but I have to go through those who are not trustworthy?
0: Mm-hmm.
1: Right?
0: Mm-hmm.
1: That problem has been solved.
0: Okay.
1: Right? It's a complex math problem that is used by the Bitcoin network.
0: Uh-huh.
1: Right?
0: Uh-huh.
1: But if you put it to the average person and tell them it is possible for that to be solved, for that to happen, you say that's impossible.
0: Yeah.
1: That cannot happen. But in fact, through cryptography, that problem has been solved. Right? So that's the sort of thing. You people have these perceptions that something is so it's so out of the experience for it to be possible to be solved, right? That, you know, it's, if you cannot explain it to me, right, face to face,
0: mm-hmm.
1: then that can happen, right? Sometimes I say, but, you know, I rely on the expertise of aerodynamics, physics, to get from St. Lucia to St. Vincent
0: all
1: the time.
0: Yeah.
1: I don't have to know all the details of all of that happens.
0: Yeah.
1: You know, it's a lot of science and mathematics.
0: Now, if our lives are, you know, governed by just the data, wouldn't we almost be a little robotic? Because, and to what extent must we make allowance for just gut instinct that, you know, I'm not comfortable walking down that particular path or going to that community or going down that road, although the data might show that you're from a place that's a lot more violent than the place you're looking at, but there's that perception of that place.
1: Right.
0: And to what extent must science accommodate that sort of almost inherent bias, if you like?
1: Right.
0: And, you know, gut instinct?
1: Now, the thing about gut instinct, right, there's a book that's written by a very famous Israeli researcher. Is that already? It's called Thinking Fast and Thinking Slow.
0: Mm-hmm.
1: We have two systems built into our mm-hmm. thing. There's a system that allows us to make decisions quickly if we're under pressure, right? If a federalist is approaching you, you cannot go through your logical process.
0: Step by step by step.
1: You jump up and you start running, hell, right? That is the first reaction, right?
0: Which is necessary for our survival as well.
1: Exactly.
0: You can't say, let me, is that a fertilizer or
1: blood? And then the slower system tends to be much more accurate, but it requires time.
0: Yeah.
1: Right? And a logical framework for you to come to a good conclusion, right? And that's the thing. Too many of us, when we don't have to, through our emotions sometimes, rely too much on the fast, the quick decision, which in many cases is not a good decision. Yeah. You have to take. That's why they say, you know, calm down, take your time, think it through, and then if you after you get up. And you're well rested, you have the same mindset, then that decision is probably better because it relies much more heavily on your strategic thinking rather than your gut feelings.
0: Great. I want to insert something there, which I read just last week, that if you applying for parole in the US, for instance, they say the probability of getting a favorable outcome is much higher in the morning than if you're appearing before the judge in the afternoon, also for court cases.
1: Yes.
0: And the data shows that.
1: Yes.
0: And so...
1: I saw it in the data. I saw some of that in the data when I was doing a crime victimization survey in St. Lucia and looking at the incidence of crime every month.
0: Yeah.
1: And then seeing that the incidence of crime in the hotter months was higher.
0: Okay.
1: Than in the cooler months.
0: Yeah. And I always think, looking at the data,
1: environmental factors that affect these things.
0: When it rains, are people less likely to commit crime or not?
1: Yeah, it's cooler.
0: Okay.
1: Once it's cooler, it's cooler, the temperature is lower, people get, they are less prone to acts of violence.
0: And then I was also looking at, it's not a study, they were an observational study, that a particular community, when they got rid of the lead in the fuel, in the US,
1: the
0: crime rate decreased dramatically.
1: Because it's a toxin that affects your brain.
0: So you see people committing crime and thinking, well, you know, it's just, you know, societal, but sometimes there are actual biological and other factors that are fueling this.
1: There are other factors to it also. There are many factors to it.
0: Yeah.
1: Yeah, so...
0: What have you been working on of late in terms of studies and
1: we are actually concluding a fairly large scale household expenditure survey in the Bahamas, so that's about to go out. So I've been working very closely with that office and also the office in Bermuda. I'm working on a crime victimization survey in Barbados. It's deployed. It's about 50% complete. They're very interested in, you know, Barbados is not so much of a crime thing, but recently they've had a number of incidents that have caused them to really want to drill into that.
0: So what are they seeking to find?
1: Well, they want to see what the confidence levels are in the justice system.
0: Okay.
1: They want to see the amount of incidence of crime people are experiencing now as opposed to 5 years ago.
0: Okay.
1: And the types of crime people are experiencing and so on. So that's a study we actually did in 2019 here in St. Lucia. And one had not been done in Barbados yet. So, you know, I'm working with Professor Corinne Bailey of the UWI Center for Criminal Justice, right? And our very own Tariq Weeks, right?
0: Okay.
1: On that study in Barbados, right? And more recently in St. Lucia, I've done a small study on the Federalists.
0: All right. Okay, tell us about that.
1: We identified several areas in St. Lucia where the the Federalists is being seen more. So we looked at, you know, the Pralin, several Tomazo, several parts of Denry, right? Very pop thing, and Vanna, and these places,
0: yeah,
1: right? And so we segmented the sample into those places that were close, they're somewhat closer to the forest, right? And the rest of St. Lucia, and then you see a marked fear level in the populations in those regions closer to the forest, where people spend more time in the bush.
0: Yeah,
1: you know, farmers are closer to the, you know, the central forest areas.
0: But what does your research reveal? Is there an increase in the numbers, or they just migrating to places that they were not?
1: Well, I don't know if it appears that people are very well. I don't know if you say they're very afraid, but you could see the fear levels compared to the rest of the population that don't live in those areas.
0: Yeah.
1: The fear level in those areas are about twice as much as the rest of the population.
0: Okay.
1: All right? So you see it because they have contact with those areas a lot more.
0: Historically, is it on the rise? Is the fear level on the rise compared to, let's see, what it was a few years ago?
1: I didn't measure
0: it a few years ago. Okay.
1: But I think from what we are seeing, that's the thing about, that's what we were just talking about. You see all these sightings, all these pictures we see on WhatsApp and all that, right? Some people might say, you just have a fear that always, you are just highlighting a fear that always existed, and it's no more prevalent now than it was before. But you have to prove that. The fact that a lot of people saying they seen it, right? They are identifying that the Federalists have a spaceship head, right? And it's grayer, brownish, grayish, you know, compared to the boar that glows a bit more, right? So people are definitely seeing it a lot more in unexpected places. Now, a lot of people will be saying that.
0: Yeah, but couldn't that be amplified by social media? So years gone by, somebody sees it, you say it to a neighbor, but today you say it to the world,
1: yeah,
0: and the world repeats it.
1: It is, but I just think that some of the things, I myself had to go by that. It's only when the first time a researcher approached me about doing a study on the Federalists, I said, well, why are we doing this? Is this really necessary just to study, you know, go and study a snake and so on? And then I am driving up the road from Mikud going to Castries, and I'm looking left and I'm seeing Snake Management Center. I was taken aback because that sign was recently constructed.
0: Yes.
1: Right? So people are telling you what they're experiencing, so you have to react to it. And then you may not be able to prove at the time whether the issue is greater now than it used to be 5 years ago, but the amount of in-person complaints you get in about it, 46% of the people saying that if they encounter a Federalist, they will kill it, right? A lot of people are saying the way to deal with a Federalist, you heard the guy say, cut your thing. The best thing to do is to get to the closest hospital and get administered the anti-venom.
0: Yeah.
1: Right? Don't try to, you know, manage this on your own.
0: Yeah.
1: Right? Because otherwise, you know, it will kill you, you know, after, you know, a certain amount of hours, right?
0: Yeah. Well, one of the things we lost in the way, and this place was colonized, is we didn't know what the native people did, and could they have possibly had ways of dealing with it.
1: We have, even in the data, we are seeing people have different methods of dealing with it. People tell you they have a certain
0: prayer,
1: they have prayers is one,
0: yeah.
1: They have a certain concoction that they use, that they, you know,
0: And that could possibly work. It could be a turn-off for the snake.
1: Yeah, it could be a turn-off for the snake that they're aware of and has been handed down.
0: Yes.
1: So even if some things, right, are not necessarily tested and proven.
0: Yeah, but that doesn't mean it's not effective.
1: That does not mean it's not effective.
0: Yes, yes.
1: You see,
0: yes.
1: That's why I always, even coming from a perspective of science and math and all that, you have to allow for this human experience aspect, and then you, if there's enough that you're hearing about it, you shape an experiment to try to see, get to the hard facts of the matter.
0: Yes, whether
1: it's really important to hear and listen to what people are saying.
0: Okay, you know? Mrs. Nkafrin, and thanks a lot. Let's just have a quick look at what's been said on the platform. And Vanetta, I know we're a little over time. And
2: we're actually 4 minutes over time.
0: Don't remind me.
2: Yes, I did so intentionally. we had quite a few messages prior to Mr. Nkafrin being here. So a couple of things were, of course, in regards to what we discussed earlier in the program.
0: Okay.
2: I can read a couple just before we say goodbye.
0: Okay.
2: We have a message that it says, good morning. Everything in St. Lucia is becoming luxury oriented, from the tourism product to the carnival packages to vehicles and now school graduations.
0: Mm.
2: Another message here says, good morning. Do you know that it's the students who want the graduation ceremonies at the hotels, supported by the parents?
0: Interesting.
2: Not the teachers.
0: Interesting.
2: And one more here. Good morning, Stanley and Lady V. I totally support you on the high cost of graduation. Even preschool children pay high prices too.
0: You graduate from preschool now.
2: Last year, my granddaughter's parents paid $250 for her graduation. Graduations have become a money-making thing now. How much is spent on graduation for parents to be paying so much? In many cases, the schools get sponsorship from firms and institutions to assist in buying trophies for the children. It's time they tone down on the costs.
0: Okay.
2: Yep.
0: All right. And Mr. Nkafrin's, any reaction?
2: Nothing. I think what happened is that people started to call and then they started to hear. Only what so far I got a message that said, excellent interview in regards to the stats. Yeah. So I think people were really listening.
0: Okay. All right.
2: And, yep.
0: So this is where we say goodbye, Mrs. Nkafrin. First of all, thank you very much for your time.
1: Thanks for inviting
0: much appreciated.
1: Me.
0: I trust it's not going to be your last, of course.
1: Yeah.
0: And because I think understanding numbers, it's so fundamental, particularly more and more to modern society.
1: Yeah.
0: And so.
1: And even in the management of your day-to-day finances.
0: Yes.
1: Right. I've seen some new actions in the private sector that allow St. Lucians access to the international financial markets.
0: Yeah.
1: And you know, that's very good. And I think, you know, but your quantitative skills are necessary to navigate those corridors.
0: And only just simply, I mean, I had a situation. I have a set route coming into work. But I'm saying, but who say this is the fastest route? Because, you know, there's nothing there to tell you.
1: Yeah.
0: Well, maybe if you go down the highway, you might save 5 minutes or so. And but increasingly, that is becoming available.
1: Yeah.
0: And people are going to be making decisions based on those sort of

0: is the rise in is temperature.
1: Wow.
0: You know, people die, especially elderly people are very vulnerable to, you know, heat.
1: Yeah.
0: Right.
1: So, one of the things I'll be,
0: so in terms of an environment, it's not just the classic things of hurricane or tornado, even earthquakes, right? The main environmental killer of people is heat.
1: Wow.
0: You know, so
1: yes. And the impact of music on people's moods and on crime. I often think about that. But if let's say in a nation you have one radio station playing a particular type of music, how it can impact your thinking, you know, it can impact your driving and, you know, your vexation levels, if you like. So much for us to explore and unpack. Yes. I'm trusting that you are going to be back here at some other point. I'm sure our listeners appreciated your resourcefulness.
0: Okay.
1: Vanetta?
0: Thank you.
1: Thank you very much. Just enough time for us to say goodbye to everyone.
2: Yep. Thank you very much to all of our listeners and viewers on Facebook, on the two platforms, HTS Online and Radio 100, Helen FM. And Stanley, yes, tomorrow is our final day for the week.
1: It is. Yes. You say that with some regret.
2: Come on. Well, you see, you didn't want to, you say you miss me, and then you did not come on the Monday holiday. So there you go.
1: We don't have a program on the Friday.
2: Yeah.
3: Oh, I see.
1: Okay. Alrighty. Thanks, Vanetta. Thanks for everything.
2: Yes.
1: Much appreciated. And to all of our listeners, thank you very much for joining us. I trust you got value for your time. I almost said money. I hope you can join us tomorrow. Looking forward to that.
2: Mm-hmm.
1: Bye.
2: All right. Bye. Goodbye, everybody.
0: Bye.

And this has been What Makes Me Mad. For today, Wednesday, the 27th of May, 2026, with Mr. Stanley Lucien and yours truly, Miss V. We'll be back tomorrow morning, God willing, same time, for the Thursday edition of What Makes Me Mad. It is Diaspora Thursdays. So we're asking our listeners and viewers in the diaspora to tune in, give us a call when the time comes for the calling segment to come in, of course. It is now 11 minutes after the hour of 11 a.m. in St. Lucia in the Eastern Caribbean, and it is time for me to take my leave. Had a lot of fun with you on the Breakfast Club this morning from 6:30 a.m. Wonderful Wednesday's Midweek Bliss. I'm making way for DJ Mindtech, the musical pilot. He'll be bringing you through the perfect mix from now until 3 p.m. today. And at 3 p.m., we do have the man himself, Dr. Beat, coming in for On The Beat. At 11:45 a.m., I'll be bringing you the News 45 Major live on HDS Television, Radio 100 Helen FM, and our Facebook page, HDS Online. I'll be back with you, God willing, tomorrow morning, 6:30 a.m., for the Thursday edition of The Breakfast Club. Thankful Thursdays. In the meantime, in between time, my name is Vanetta, also known as Ms. V. Wishing you a blessed and wonderful Wednesday. Be kind to one another. Be safe on the outside. Please be careful on the island's roads. 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
4: Hello, I'm Stanley Lucien. Welcome to the HTSE poll. It's your opportunity to weigh in on the most pressing issues of the day. The U.S. federal prosecutors in Miami have officially unsealed a criminal indictment against 94-year-old Raul Castro, the brother of Fidel Castro. The charges stem from the 1996 downing of two civilian aircraft. At the same time, severe fuel shortages are triggering widespread blackouts across Cuba. Analysts fear this intensive pressure serves as a green light for an incoming invasion. So we ask, does this criminal indictment of Raul Castro portend a full U.S. takeover of Cuba? Remember, our EPOL team is always on the go to get your responses as well. Watch the HTS News Force from 7 p.m. for the results and the new discussion.

Yes, we've now 22 minutes after the hour of 11 in Saint Lucia and the rest of the Eastern Caribbean. Hey, say a special good morning to you and thank you for locking it into Radio 100 Helen FM on this beautiful and also wonderful Wednesday. Hey, locked into the midday mix, the perfect mix with yours, the musical pilot DJ Mindtech. And of course, it's a pleasure being here, taking that mind of yours and a musical journey on this midweek Wednesday. So no matter where you're locked in, thank you for making us your choice, that form of company, and not forgetting that form of entertainment. And I'll be your company till the hour 3 p.m. So no matter where you're locked in, whether near or far. Yeah, of course, wishing you all the best throughout your day today. That you started your day on a blessed and positive note. And of course, let's make it continue on the remainder.

course, let us say a special good morning to Vanetta, Miss V, and thank her for the serving of the Breakfast Club for today, Wednesday, the 27th day in the month of May 2026. And of course, I wish you all the best for the remainder of the day today. And you could also join her tomorrow, God's willing, same time from 6:30 for another serving of the Breakfast Club. However, she'll also be live on the 11:45 News Major. 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And also catch us live on the Facebook platform, HTS Online. Also, a shout out to the man of Stanley Luciana for the What Makes Me Mad program for today, Wednesday, midweek Wednesdays. 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And also the final edition of the week, Diaspora Thursdays.

But as you know, it's now time for that takeoff, so hope that you have your seatbelts fastened or those checked in. Sit back, relax, fasten those seatbelts. Let's enjoy the flight. Let's enjoy the beautiful day. Slightly overcast on the outside, like a nice, cool and calm Wednesday, midweek Wednesdays. So if you're locked in over on your GOB at this point in time, you have a safe and productive Wednesday today. Good morning to management and staff of the various business houses locked in.

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0: Yes, so as we cruise along on this midweek Wednesday. It's now 17 minutes moving up to the hour of 12 in St. Lucia and the rest of the Eastern Caribbean. Once again, I'd like to say good morning to you and thank you for making us your choice, that form of company and that form of entertainment. It's a pleasure being here, taking that mind of yours on a musical journey. I thought you've been enjoying your Wednesday so far. And if not, once you tuned in, let me amplify that mood for you. Let's live life, you know, drama free. It's another day, another blessing. Yes, indeed.
1: I live in for better, not for worse. I will never rob a bus.
0: It has a mission, you know.
1: Catch no clues. Some fellas living in reverse. That's why they end up in a hearse. They should have put the...
0: Hey, but we're going to be taking a quick pause. Coming up next, we have the 11:45 News Major. That's going to be live on HTS Television again. Also, Radio 100 Helen FM. And if you want to go catch us live on the Facebook platform, HTS Online. So let's have a wonderful and also drama-free Wednesday.
1: When you wake up in the morning, just leave life.
0: And no malparty, nobody today.

0: Philip JPS says our hands are tied as a now removed Wasco alert sparks water rate hikes concerns. The Grizzly Polyclinic announces limited services to the public on Sunday, May 31st. And ex-Prime Minister Dr. Kenny Anthony questions who guards the guardians during the Eastern Caribbean Supreme Court's public education lecture. These stories and more in just a moment.
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0: Good day and a warm welcome to the News 45 Major for Wednesday, May 27th, 2026. Join us live on Facebook via HTS Online. With details of the news, I am Vanetta Phillip. Thanks for joining us. At Monday's pre-cabinet press briefing, members of the media questioned Prime Minister Philip J-Pierre over concerns about a possible increase in water rates following a banner posted on the Water and Sewage Company Inc.'s Wasco's website, indicating that new water and sewage rates are coming soon. The notice has since been removed from the company's official website.
2: The legislation says that the NOC can increase water rates, all rates, right? I know it's painful. Cabinet, by law, cabinet all has no jurisdiction over that. Cabinet has moral suasion. The government, as we speak, gives Wasco $1.2 million every month. We just advanced Wasco $1 million to pay their workers back pay. Right? Yes, we just advanced Wasco. You understand? It's again a situation that you don't want me to go into again because we're going to talk about so many times. We are the problem, you have to deal with it. But I've heard so. Our hands are tied. But it's a situation that we are looking at.
0: Prime Minister Pierre points to the National Utilities Regulatory Commission, NUC, as he engaged members of the media on the lively discussion of a possible increase in water rates.
2: But the NUC, basically, the cabinet, the government has no, by legislation, there's literally no control, but there's moral suasion that we want.
3: But Sean, Prime Minister, fine, your hands are tied. That's not what you say.
2: No, that's a lot. No. You see what you say there? That is so prevalent in St. Lucia. That's so prevalent. People who can shape opinions, just say things that's not true, you know. Just say it. You know he said so? That's what you say.
3: Yes,
2: that's what the law says.
3: Okay, fine, that's what the law says.
2: Yes, thanks. Thank you.
3: However, surely you could share your opinion on the fact that a company that does not provide the service that it should provide is now raising the
2: No, wrong. Again, factual. It's not a company that raising the rates. The NOC. Then the regulatory commission.
3: The point is,
2: you know, we must have
3: feelings.
2: And that is the bottom line. That's the bottom line. But you must get a sequence right. That detail is important because too many things are said in St. Lucia with details that are wrong. Premises that are completely wrong, but they've been said. And they pass as history, as the truth. First of all, Wasco can't raise his own rates. One. Two, cabinet can't raise Wasco's rates. Two. Three, the prime minister can't raise Wasco's rates. Four, the NUC is the one that deals with rates. That comes, the law says that utilities, Wasco, can go to the NUC every 3 or 4 years. That's the law. That's the law. So Wasco, the utility company, makes an application to the NUC. The NUC is a separate entity. The NUC is not a ministry of government. It's a separate entity. The NUC opines and comes with an opinion. Right? What you're saying is the reality of the situation. But the legal situation is very different.
0: Prime Minister Philippe J. Pierre. The Ministry of Health, Wellness and Nutrition has advised the public that the Grozile Polyclinic will operate on shortened hours on Sunday, May 31st, 2026, from 8 a.m. to 4 p.m. The ministry says to facilitate the relocation of equipment and services to the facility's newly constructed section. Patients requiring medical attention after 4 p.m. are encouraged to visit the Dr. Betty Wells Urban Polyclinic, which will open until midnight. Persons with urgent or emergency conditions are advised to seek care at the Owen King European Union Hospital. The Eastern Caribbean Supreme Court hosted a public education lecture titled The Court, the Constitution, and the Citizen, Who Guards the Guardians? Delivered by attorney at law and former Prime Minister of St. Lucia, Dr. Kenny Anthony. The event was held at the ECSC headquarters at Bois d'Auge on Tuesday, May 26.
4: We have made the point. The judges are ultimate guardians of the Constitution and the citizens for whom the constitutions were made. Clearly, judges cannot be guardians if they are not fearless, independent, and secure in the knowledge that their decisions will be respected and honored. For these reasons, the Constitution not only protects judges by the separation of powers doctrine, which you just considered, but critically by the steps it has taken to protect judges from political and societal pressure. To achieve this, the constitutions have gone to extraordinary lengths to secure the judicial independence of judges, said to be the cornerstone of the rule of law.
0: The lecture concluded with a question and answer segment during which audience members, including CAPE students of the Sir Arthur Lewis Community College, engaged in discussions with Dr. Anthony.
5: For reinterpretations of previous rulings on the Constitution. I'm not sure of the recent judicial developments with regards to the inherency of, you know, the separation of powers, the rule of law, and the basic structure doctrine, but I would have wanted to know, where do you see this jurisprudence evolving into? Is it something that conforms purely with the CCJ's intention, or is it something that could be destructive for the jurisprudence of the Caribbean?
4: Well, I totally remove the word destructive from the equation. Personally, I think that these are very important, very helpful, and vital developments, because one of the arguments has always been that we have got to find our constitutional voice. And while, of course, judges are not preoccupied with issues like this, but there's something called constitutional identity as well. I mean, and there's a point Sir Dennis has repeatedly made.
0: This is the News 45 Major. When we return, the RSLPF charges the estranged husband of Joy Santoma with murder. Stay with the broadcast.
6: 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We have the gutter in from Bryce, we have the roof, fence, the whole house is Bryce. Start

0: Welcome back. A 34-year-old man has been remanded in custody after being formally charged with the murder of his wife in St. Lucia. The Royal St. Lucia Police Force confirmed that Primus Tousse surrendered to the Criminal Investigations Department alongside his lawyer last Wednesday. Just hours earlier, responding officers had discovered the body of his 24-year-old wife, Joyce Santoma, in the driver's seat of a vehicle in Marigot. A subsequent post-mortem examination revealed that the victim died from hemorrhagic shock after sustaining multiple gunshot wounds to her head, chest, and right arm. Following his arrest on suspicion of the homicide, authorities officially filed murder charges against Tousse over the weekend. The suspect was brought before the magistrate court in Castries on Monday to face the accusations. A magistrate has ordered him to be held in custody until his next scheduled court appearance on June 30th. Growing public outcry has intensified pressure on the state to reactivate capital punishment as a deterrent against a wave of severe homicides across St. Lucia. Addressing the issue during Monday's pre-cabinet press briefing, Prime Minister and Minister for National Security, Philippe Jean-Pierre, underscored the deep legal and structural complexities surrounding the reinstatement of the death penalty.
1: That is a serious issue in the country. Every day, someone tells me, bring back hanging, every day.
2: St. Lucia stands at a crossroads as public demands mount for the reintroduction of capital punishment. A cross-section of the populace increasingly views the measure as both a mandatory form of justice and a necessary deterrent against the island's most heinous crimes. Speaking at Monday's pre-cabinet press briefing, National Security Minister and Prime Minister Philippe Jean-Pierre was asked to address the legislative feasibility of reinstating the practice.
1: It's complex. This has become an international issue, and there are countries who suffer reprisals if they introduce hanging. So it's a matter that we have to think of very, very carefully. I will not venture to give an opinion on it now. I can't. It will have to be like example, the Catholic Church opposes capital punishment. You're aware of that. Right? So it's a very complex issue. It's not an issue that we can just proclaim on.
2: Capital punishment remains technically legal on the books in St. Lucia, but is currently inoperative under a de facto moratorium, with no executions carried out since 1995. High-profile murders, including the tragic shooting death of mother of three, Alana Bernard, have periodically reignited fierce public debate and citizen-led petitions calling for its swift return. The recent killing of another young mother, 24-year-old Joy Santoma in Marigot, has once again intensified those calls. Her death triggered a new electronic petition advocating for the active enforcement of capital punishment for capital murder and other heinous offenses. As of May 26, 2026, that online petition had gathered thousands of signatures and was growing rapidly.
1: At this point, I'm not willing to say, nor am I in a position to say whether we'll bring back hanging or not. But I can tell you, many people in the country are asking for the return of hanging, of capital punishment. Many people. Some people have been saying you move from hanging to the lethal injection. Many people. But I will not venture an opinion at this time.
3: Thank you.
1: In fact, it's probably something we should do some research on.
2: Prime Minister Pierre faced repeated questions regarding intelligence gathering and the strategic deployment of state resources, such as closed-circuit television cameras, to strengthen local policing and criminal investigations. The head of government maintained that for sensitive national security reasons, he could not disclose specific operational details. Still, the Prime Minister spoke passionately on the multi-layered nature of crime and violence, stressing that no single policy initiative could resolve the issue in isolation.
1: No country wants crime, no country. But the fact is, this is a complex situation. We have to treat it. Some people think it's a public health policy. Some people think it's something wrong in the psyche of the people. Some people think it's a very complex issue and not anything you have. I'm very concerned. I continue to be concerned. And I'm sure all politicians, all well-meaning politicians are concerned. And I understand that they're concerned, but it's complex. So let's not believe we can have answers on the talk show. The answers to the crime problem will not come on any talk show. It won't come on any Facebook page or any Facebook rant. Yes. It will come by being mature, sitting down as a country, and discussing. And that's what I'm willing to do. But I'm very concerned. I'll continue to be concerned.
2: As public anxiety over violent crime continues to escalate, the debate surrounding capital punishment remains a deeply divisive social issue in St. Lucia. Government officials continue to insist that sustainably curbing criminal activity will ultimately require a broader, long-term approach that moves far beyond any single solution.
0: Another brutal homicide has stunned St. Lucia after a beloved, multi-talented national athlete was found dead inside his home. The local and regional sporting fraternities are in deep mourning as investigators search for clues in the shocking slaying.
3: A quiet Friday afternoon in Sunny Acres shattered into a major murder probe. Police rushed to a local residence around 2:20 in the afternoon, where they made a grim discovery inside an apartment unit. 32-year-old Giovanni Darian Kimani Roberts lay unresponsive with a severe wound to his neck. A doctor pronounced the prominent sportsman dead right at the scene. It was his roommate who returned to the apartment and discovered the body. A source close to the property describes the moment the tragic discovery came to light.
4: How did you find out about the incident?
5: Well, it's the roommate that came after he left my overseas. He came and found the body on downstairs. The apartment.
4: And after that, what happened?
5: The one in the police called me. I think he called the police and the police called me and he came down. I was at home at the time. When the police stopped. It is.
3: Detectives from the Criminal Investigations Department are now reviewing the security footage to find the killer. Neighbors and friends are left completely baffled by the sheer violence, struggling to comprehend who would target a young man known for his peaceful demeanor and willingness to help anyone.
5: I don't know. It's us people that have to be together with each other. We get angry too fast. I don't. It's just.
3: The loss has sent massive shockwaves far beyond his neighborhood, triggering an outpouring of grief across multiple sporting and cultural groups. Roberts was a versatile ultimate team player who made major waves across the region. The St. Lucia Tennis Association is mourning a passionate coach and youth mentor, while Sprint Tech Athletics honors his dedication as a senior track and field runner. His athletic prowess extended across borders as a national male netball player for St. Vincent and the Grenadines. Beyond the court and the track, Roberts was a stellar player for the St. Lucia national volleyball team and an incredibly spirited dancer and choreographer. Those closest to him emphasized that there was never any warning signs or conflicts at his residence.
5: Well, he's a wonderful guy. Very wonderful, very respected. Well respected guy. Willing to help anybody, anything, no matter what. Why do you think somebody wants to do that?
6: I don't know.
5: Do you know anything about maybe parents or the family stuff?
6: Well, he's from Senegal. Well, I don't know. He's just a roommate. About 3 years, so.
3: An official autopsy will determine the exact cause of death. Authorities are urging anyone with information to call the crime hotline at 555 as they fight to bring justice for a fallen star. Joachim De Plessy, HDS News Force.
0: This has been News 45 Major for today, Wednesday, the 27th of May, 2026. Now a recap of the headlines. Prime Minister Philip JPS says our hands are tied as a now removed Wasco alert sparks water rate hike concerns. The Grozile Polyclinic announces limited services to the public on Sunday, May 31st. And ex-Prime Minister Dr. Kenny Anthony questions who guards the guardians during the Eastern Caribbean Supreme Court's public education lecture. Thanks for being on HDS and our social media platforms, as well as listening live on Radio 100 Helen FM. From all of us here, I am Vanessa Phillip, wishing you a safe and productive day. 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

And this has been your News 45 Major for today, Wednesday, the 27th of May, 2026, right here on Radio 100 Helen FM. It's now 7 minutes after the hour of 12 in St. Lucia and the rest of the Eastern Caribbean. We now do for commercial break. More music after these messages. Keep it locked in.

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Take this one from the legend himself, you know, the man Invader. You know, once it's a Wednesday, read you some of those greatest classics.

0: Hey, once again, I just say good day to the WhatsApp family, WhatsApp platform. Happy Wednesday to one and all. Shout out to my brother, Mitchell Moses, locked in. Happy Wednesday, my brother. Blessings to you and the family. Also, the man of Julian William, locked in over in New York City.
1: Then we can't drop with green thing. We have no alternative. Then I start to understand. Just where grandpa coming from. Where's the man within the land? Grandmaster.
0: Hey, Miss Murray. Happy Wednesday. I bet you've been enjoying the day so far. Grandpa, I know that's your segment, you know. But do you like your old school soca music? So that you in your groove at this point in time. And of course, wishing you all the best for the remainder of your day today. Much love.

And as you know, we're already approaching our carnival season for 2026. A few tents has already been launched. Calypso Tents, that is. Over the weekend, we had the South Calypso Tent being launched. Also, Kaiser Pro's Tent. And also the Takeover Tent. And in the coming weeks, a few more has to be launched. So, of course, just keep it locked into Radio 1 and Jet Helen FM. And also HTS Television. We're going to have our Kaiser Corner. And also the Mass Fever. Keeping you in tune for all the events. And what's going on throughout the entire carnival season. Here we got you covered.

if you're on the GOB at this point in time. Hope that you're enjoying the day so far. Safe, blessed, and productive Wednesday. Let's say good day to the management and staff over at the clinic, the call. High Street Castries and also Rodney Bay Grosley. Happy Wednesday.

Hey, the man Robbie. This something called Lajamoe. It's now at 12:30 in St. Lucia and the rest of the Eastern Caribbean. We take a break to bring you the 12 noon weather report for today, Wednesday. And of course, that's brought to you by the St. Lucia Med office, Brighton Radio 100 Helen FM. So in the meantime, between time, it just continue keeping it locked in. Keep those seatbelts fastened. 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

Yeah, so we now have 27 minutes moving up to the hour of one in St. Lucia and the rest of the Eastern Caribbean, and it's now time for the 12 noon weather report for today, Wednesday, the 27th of May, 2026. And of course, the 12 noon weather report is brought to you by the St. Lucia Met Office and your forecaster for today, Emmanuel Descartes. It says the current weather at Uranora Airport is cloudy and hazy, and also the current weather at George F.L. Charles Airport is also cloudy and hazy. Current temperature at Uranora Airport is at 29 degrees Celsius or 84 degrees Fahrenheit. Last night's minimum temperature at Uranora Airport was at 26 degrees Celsius or 79 degrees Fahrenheit. Relative humidity at Uranora Airport is at 76%, and with that, the winds at Uranora Airport is blowing from the east at 23 miles per hour or 37 kilometers per hour. Also, the rainfall in the 24-hour period that ended at 8 a.m. today, with the total rainfall being recorded at Uranora Airport, total of 7 millimeters of rain, and at George F.L. Charles Airport, total of 0.8 millimeters of rain. Total rainfall for the month of May so far been recorded at Uranora Airport, total of 85.3 millimeters of rain, and at George F.L. Charles Airport, total of 97.1 millimeters of rain. Sunset today at 6:27 p.m. and sunrise tomorrow at 5:34 a.m. The forecast for St. Lucia valid for the next 24 hours. Winds will be blowing from the east near 22 miles per hour or 35 kilometers per hour with a few gusts. Also, the weather going to be partly cloudy, hazy and breezy, becoming cloudy at times with some scattered showers. Also, persons with respiratory ailments and dust allergies are advised to take necessary precaution due to reduced air quality. Once again, persons with respiratory ailments and dust allergies are advised to take necessary precaution due to reduced air quality. Marine forecast for season of 25 mile or 40 kilometer radius from St. Lucia, with the tides or cast trees have been high at 2:06 p.m. and will be low again at 6:38 p.m. Tides for Viewfort Bay will be high at 3:13 p.m. and will be low again at 8:05 p.m. Sea is going to be locally rough with waves easterly swell 6 to 9 feet or 1.8 to 2.7 meters. Small craft operators and sea bathers should exercise caution due to locally rough seas and reduced visibility. Also, the forecast for the Lesser Antilles is going to be partly cloudy, hazy and breezy, becoming cloudy at times with a few scattered showers. Finally, with the tropical weather outlook, a moderate to brisk easterly wind flow will continue across the area, and also patches of low-level clouds enhanced by an upper-level trough will cause some showers over parts of the region during the next 24 hours. Once again, a moderate to brisk easterly wind flow will continue across the area, and also patches of low-level clouds enhanced by an upper-level trough will cause some showers over parts of the region during the next 24 hours. And also, a plume of Saharan dust haze is expected to reduce visibility and also air quality over the Lesser Antilles during the forecast period. A tropical wave located over the central tropical Atlantic is moving westward near 15 miles per hour or 24 kilometers per hour. Tropical cyclone formation is not expected over the tropical Atlantic during the next 7 days. And this has been your 12 noon weather report for today, Wednesday, the 27th of May, 2026, right here on Radio 1 and Tread Helen FM.
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It's now 22 minutes moving up to the hour of 1 in St. Lucia and the rest of the Eastern Caribbean. With you for a commercial break. 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

We let us say a special good afternoon to Christine. She's locked in. Wishing all the best on your Wednesday today. Have a wonderful Wednesday. Midweek Wednesdays. She says that's the kind of segment, you know. Maybe that I'm able to make you enjoy Wednesday a bit more. So of course, just continue to keep

0: artists.
1: We gotta recognize the legends who paved the way for the artists or the musicians of today. Grass. Taking this one in from Rootsy, it's something called Grassroots. You know, once it's a Wednesday, take it back into time. Some of those greatest hits.

Yeah, so it's now 1 p.m. in St. Lucia and the rest of the Eastern Caribbean. And as we cruise along on this midweek Wednesday afternoon, they locked into the perfect mix. Radio 100 Helen FM, the musical pilot DJ Mindtech, taking that mind of yours and a musical journey whilst you're on your journey today, Wednesday. I'd like to say good day to the management and staff of Vakla Clinic Bukor. Happy Wednesday to one and all. And of course, you could check them out today for the most advanced GE MRI scanner in the Caribbean region. So no need to travel overseas. Fast appointments and expert results. Conveniently located on High Street Castries and also Rodney McRosie Day.

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1: Are you sitting on your assets? 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

0: She had to say a special good afternoon to June. She's always locked in. Happy Wednesday.
1: Sure.
0: Glad you're having a productive Wednesday at work at this point in time. And also wishing all the best for the remainder of your day.
1: Hey, Joanna.
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And it sounds of going to bois. Brand new crew day. Brand new vibe. This one is called Fan Your Flame. How you feeling on this Wednesday afternoon?

T-E-M-P-A in Isoka. Holla the hot gal, wine and Benova. T-E-M-P-A in Isoka. Holla the hot gal, holla the hot gal. 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Huh. I come to open Pandora.

0: It's now 2 p.m. in St. Lucia and the rest of the Eastern Caribbean. Push back for the thing, do that. And as we slowly make our way to our destination on this midweek Wednesday afternoon. Tell I wanna see you push back. Hey. Push back for the thing, do that. Even if you at work right now. Push back. Let's be physically fit. The way she ride, you know I like it. Push back. And let's enjoy the remainder of the Wednesday afternoon. The thing, push back. Push
1: back for the thing. The way she ride, she know I like it.
0: And we call it the perfect mix. You're shooting the musical pala DJ Mindtech, locking it down till the hour 3 p.m. And of course, the doctor did steps in at the top of the hour on the beat. So, of course, more vibes coming your way in the afternoon.

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0: see that?
1: Mary Jane what?
0: Hey, hey, Peppa. Go on, you don't see that?
1: Mary Jane kiss her.
0: Hey, Peppa, you don't see that big fat mumpy jumping up in the van? And she even looking good in that costume. And it's given room. All her stockings bust up and tear.
1: Mary Jane, a.k.a. Zafir Moon. Let me tell you something. When I come in the band, I come to jump and have fun and wind down like sand. How is it? How is it?

And if you're enjoying your Wednesday so far, having a wonderful Wednesday, you represent for that tune there. The week isn't done yet.

0: I let nothing or no one spoil your joy, you know. 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Yes, indeed.
1: Them prices going up and people fed up, but no matter what, we have enough.
0: Every day above ground is a blessing, you know.
1: My happy likes me birthday.
0: So you gotta treat it like it's your birthday.
1: It's a pity. Nobody can assure.
0: So in the meantime,
1: yes, like it's Sunday.
0: As we slowly make our way to our destination, and it's a wonderful Wednesday. And if you're not feeling that energy, a laws of attraction. Right back at you, I'm sending that positive energy to you. That's how we are attracting good vibes, positive energies. Nothing at all. Even if you try to.

0: I have installed different brands, but I just get to know Pedrolo. I am very impressed with Pedrolo. With this pump, everything is already complete. It is much easier. Smart switch, everything there ready. Now, I just had to add my non-return, and that was it. And that is why I will go back to them. And I will go back to them steady.
1: In this fast-paced world, you need to be on the go or you'll be left behind. That's why the HTS News Channel 4 is now on Radio 100 Helen FM. 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

0: It's as you switch it up on this Wednesday afternoon, midweek Wednesdays. I mean the mix. Taking this one from Jesse Royal. With something called Black Woman. And to all the beautiful black ladies on the outside. The beautiful ladies on the outside. I hope that you're having a wonderful Wednesday. And of course, just bless the day for your beauty. Make the day beautiful as you are.
1: Simply because when women's rights with a prosperity say pause, the most I love to have claws to you and you and only.
0: So as we make our way for our landing,
1: beautiful you are. For you I fight this war.
0: It's nice of the Wednesday afternoon.

Nice and beautiful Wednesday afternoon. Yes, indeed. Take this one in from Old Timer. Here's something called Nice Up the Scene. Nice up.

Yeah, a bit of meditation for you on the Wednesday afternoon. Right in the midday mix. We call it the perfect mix. Midweek Wednesdays. Yours truly, the musical pilot DJ Mindtech. What is now 3 minutes moving up to the hour three in St. Lucia and the rest of the Eastern Caribbean. And we have arrived at our destination. And of course, this is where I make my exit. It's been a pleasure entertaining you on the outside. Hope you guys all enjoy the segment. No matter where you locked in. Hey, thank you for making us that choice, that form of company. Not forgetting that form of entertainment. But as I make my exit, the music and vibes continues in the afternoon segment. The man Dr. Beat takes you through on the beat till the hour of 7 p.m. So in the meantime, between time, you just continue keeping it locked in. And of course, do enjoy the remainder of your Wednesday. Let's make it a wonderful and productive Wednesday. And of course, join me tomorrow, God's willing, same time from 11 a.m. Thursday segment, Vibrant Thursdays, right here on Radio 100 Helen FM. Hey, DJ, my niggas out the building. Keep it locked in. I'm out.

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3: Hello, I'm Stanley Lucien. Welcome to the HTS e-poll. It's your opportunity to weigh in on the most pressing issues of the day. The U.S. federal prosecutors in Miami have officially unsealed a criminal indictment against 94-year-old Raul Castro, the brother of Fidel Castro. The charges stem from the 1996 downing of two civilian aircraft. At the same time, severe fuel shortages are triggering widespread blackouts across Cuba. Analysts fear this intensive pressure serves as a green light for an incoming invasion. So we ask, does this criminal indictment of Raul Castro portend a full U.S. takeover of Cuba? Remember, our EPOL team is always on the go to get your responses as well. Watch the HTS News Force from 7 p.m. for the results and the new discussion. Are you sitting on your assets? Nah, not that. Do you have valuables laying around that you can convert into cash? Well, here's Beaumarchais to the rescue. Be it a motor vehicle, home appliance, machinery, real property, we'll connect you with potential buyers. Beaumarchais, three times a day, only on HTS. It's where deals are done. Stay connected.

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Yes, I. Very good afternoon to you. It is Radio 100 Hall of Fame. The name is Michael Dr. Peter Boyle. Your company until 7 o'clock today. It's a bright, sunshiny Wednesday afternoon. Downtown Cashies, how are you guys doing? Big thank you goes out to Mindtech Mid-Morning Action, the perfect music mix.

Listen, if the cocoa tea is too hot, that is extremely problematic. If the cocoa tea is too hot, look trouble. You might as well have yourself some coffee. If the cocoa tea is too hot, try some coffee.

That's the life we live. We work hard and we play even harder. By Bertrand Roll, US Virgin Islands, good afternoon. Roll says it's not bright and sunshiny in his area. It's overcast and a little gloomy. Fear not, that too shall pass. Nothing lasts forever. Including you as an individual, you as a person. You won't last forever, you know that, right? Neither will I. Neither will he, she, or it. Nothing and no one lasts forever. And that takes us straight to 80s words of inspiration for today. You only have one chance to do it. You have one life. And guess who's responsible for it? No one else but you. That's why, my friends, you need to take care of yourself. Go for a walk. Eat your favorite food. Get a haircut. Look nice and sharp. If you need to cry, go right ahead and cry. Read a book or read something. Take a vacation. Have a drink or two. Who cares what you drink? Could be H2O on the rocks, or H2O straight up, or whatever else you feel like, or whatever is available. But do what you need to do to take care of yourself, because at the end of the day, you're all you've got. Nothing else. You only have yourself. So take care of it. Take care of yourself. Don't depend on anyone else to do it for you. Do it for yourself. Thank you very much, Amy. Much love and respect. Blessings coming your way.

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0: 3:39. Quick break. The beat continues in a blink. Stick around.
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0: Hello, I'm Stanley Lucien. Welcome to the HTSE poll. It's your opportunity to weigh in on the most pressing issues of the day. The U.S. federal prosecutors in Miami have officially unsealed a criminal indictment against 94-year-old Raul Castro, the brother of Fidel Castro. The charges stem from the 1996 downing of two civilian aircraft. At the same time, severe fuel shortages are triggering widespread blackouts across Cuba. Analysts fear this intensive pressure serves as a green light for an incoming invasion. So we ask, does this criminal indictment of Raul Castro portend a full U.S. takeover of Cuba? Remember, our EPOL team is always on the go to get your responses as well. Watch the HTS News Force from 7 p.m. for the results and the new discussion.
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0: Alright, well listen, we're due for a quick break. We're going to take that break right now. We're getting set for the Power Mix, 15 minute Power Mix, brought to you with the compliments of Digital. It's coming up.
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Bless the love, St. Lucia. I can deny a being a tabernacle presents African Liberation Day. Saturday, 30th of May at the Beaufort Square from 10 a.m. to 7 p.m. March through the Beaufort Town from 2 p.m. to 4 p.m. Come listen to some solidarity speeches from the different Rastafari mansion. We have invited our Prime Minister and other ministers to come bless us with some vibrant speeches. Food and beverages will be on sale. Lots of artists to entertain you. Mishak, Alicat, Number One, Fire Youth, and lots more. Two buses available at the Derek Walcott Square in Castries. One passes through Denry, one passes through Connery's Souffre to the Beaufort Square. Buses leave at 12 noon. My people, be on time. See you there.

4:30 workers, good afternoon. It's 4:25 on this Wednesday afternoon. Folks already making their way from the JOB, good afternoon. Brooklyn, New York, good afternoon, Velda, how you doing?

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0: Minibus drivers, good afternoon. Let's do this one for the minibus drivers. Why not?
1: Charlie Josie,
0: the People's Transportation, Lodge Up.

Brother Mitch, good afternoon. Lodger, Forks of the Valley, good afternoon to you. Orlando, Florida, Gina, good afternoon. Thanks for touching base, my dear. Here's hoping you're having yourself a wonderful day. We're homeward bound on this Wednesday afternoon. It's Radio 100 on the FM. Let's take you back with Dayton Charlemagne. Identity. Let's relax.

0: and Dance in the Rain. 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

Believe it or not, it's a blessing. 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Track's called Dancing in the Rain. That's Daniel Dubois. A second release for Carnival 2020.

That's Oompa Ride at Musicado Lucia Carnival 2026. 5 minutes after the hour. This rhythm is called the Paradise Sail Rhythm, produced by Benji out of Sufra. Naja Benji.

0: Right, so we do for a quick break. We're going to take that break right now. The beat continues in a blink. Stick around.
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1: It's the answer spoken by young and old, rich and poor, black, white, Hispanic, Asian, Native American.
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2: If it deal with war,
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1: Ouais, messieurs, pas jour, dis-moi la KSP, plein en bombe glow, hein? 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Un pomme. 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
3: Hello, I'm Stanley Lucien. Welcome to the HTSE poll. It's your opportunity to weigh in on the most pressing issues of the day. The U.S. federal prosecutors in Miami have officially unsealed a criminal indictment against 94-year-old Raul Castro, the brother of Fidel Castro. The charges stem from the 1996 downing of two civilian aircraft. At the same time, severe fuel shortages are triggering widespread blackouts across Cuba. Analysts fear this intensive pressure serves as a green light for an incoming invasion. So we ask, does this criminal indictment of Raul Castro portend a full U.S. takeover of Cuba? Remember, our EPOL team is always on the go to get your responses as well. Watch the HTS News Force from 7 p.m. for the results and the new discussion.

0: Robert Tito, good evening. Happy Wednesday evening to you, my dear.
1: Oh, yeah.
0: Nice to know you got him safe. Blessings every time. Some things we take for granted.

0: I guess it's one of those situations. 6:32. Stand by. The weather report is next.
1: Are you sitting on your assets? Nah, not that. Do you have valuables laying around that you can convert into cash? Well, here's Beaumarchais to the rescue. Be it a motor vehicle, home appliance, machinery, real property, we'll connect you with potential buyers. Beaumarchais, three times a day, only on HTS. It's where deals are done. Stay connected.
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3: Blessed love, St. Lucia. Icon and I being a tabernacle presents African Liberation Day, Saturday, 30th of May at the Beaufort Square from 10 a.m. to 7 p.m. March through the Beaufort Town from 2 p.m. to 4 p.m. Come listen to some solidarity speeches from the different Rastafari mansion. We have invited our Prime Minister and other ministers to come bless us with some vibrant speeches. Food and beverages will be on sale. Lots of artists to entertain you. Mishak, Alicat, Number One, Fire Youth, and lots more. Tubas is available at the Derek Walcott Square in Castries. One passes through Denry, one passes through Connery's, Souffre, to the Beaufort Square. Buses leave at 12 noon. My people, be on time. See you there.
0: And the following is the 6 p.m. weather report for today, Wednesday. Present weather at Huonora is cloudy and hazy. The present weather at George F. L. Charles is also cloudy and hazy. Present temperature, 27 degrees Celsius or 81 degrees Fahrenheit. Today's maximum temperature, 30 degrees Celsius or 86 degrees Fahrenheit. Relative humidity is 81%. The wind is blowing from the east at 23 miles per hour or 37 kilometers per hour. Rainfall in the 24 period ending at 2 p.m. today at Huonora, 8.2 millimeters, and at George F. L. Charles, 0.8 of a millimeter. The sun will rise tomorrow morning at 5:34 and set tomorrow evening at 6:27. The forecast for St. Lucia valid for the next 24 hours. Winds will be blowing from the east, northeast near 21 miles per hour or 33 kilometers per hour. The weather, partly cloudy, hazy and breezy, becoming cloudy at times with some scattered showers. Persons with respiratory ailments and dust allergies, you are advised to take the necessary precautions due to reduced air quality. The marine forecast foresees in a 25 mile or 40 kilometer radius from St. Lucia. Tides for Castries Harbour low at 6:38 p.m. The next high tide will be at 1:14 a.m. For Beaufort Bay, low tide will be at 8:05 p.m. and the next high tide at 2:21 a.m. Seas locally rough with waves easterly and swells 6 to 8 feet or 1.8 to 2.4 meters. Small craft operators and sea bathers, you should exercise caution due to locally rough seas and reduced visibility. The forecast for the Lesser Antilles, partly cloudy, hazy and breezy, occasionally becoming cloudy with scattered showers. And the tropical weather outlook. Patches of low-level clouds enhanced by an upper-level trough will cause some showers over parts of the region during the next 24 hours. A plume of Saharan dust haze is expected to reduce visibility and air quality over the Lesser Antilles during the forecast period. There are two tropical waves located over the central and eastern tropical Atlantic, and they are moving westward near 15 miles per hour or 24 kilometers per hour and 17 miles per hour or 28 kilometers per hour respectively. Tropical cyclone formation is not expected over the tropical Atlantic during the next 7 days. As the latest from the folks at the Met Office, our forecast this evening, the Mel O'Shaughnessy.

as the late Theodore Pendergrass, Teddy Pendergrass, and Turn Off the Lights. Here's Pussy Sledge.

5 minutes now before the hour of 7. This is why I say farewell to you for today, Wednesday. Catch you guys tomorrow right here on Radio 100 Holland FM. Until then, you take care of yourself. The name is Michael, Dr. B. Dubois. Love you. Stand by. We're about to join the HTS News team for the HTS News Force. 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

0: Records across the acclaimed St. Lucia music artist Taj Weeks and his property in the South. The newly formed Tripartite Advisory Committee convenes to overhaul labor relations in St. Lucia. Over 60 residents of the South enrolled in a critical, groundbreaking skills program designed to boost local employment. A very warm welcome to the details of the news. I am Winston Springer Jr. Thanks so much for joining us. Well, a frightening late-night encounter in a remote location in the South has prompted Grammy-nominated St. Lucian artist, philanthropist, international entertainer Taj Weeks to speak out.
1: My property was invaded by four masked gunmen.
2: On Sunday, May 23rd, four masked gunmen reportedly descended on the remote property of Taj Weeks. Speaking to the media on Wednesday morning, the Grammy-nominated St. Lucian artist described the entire ordeal as surreal.
1: I was at home about 10:30, doors open because I live out in the woods. No need to close the doors, no need for bars. And I saw four lights coming down the driveway. My immediate thought was that it was a car, and a few people with keys, and I thought it was one of them. So I didn't skip into high gear. You know, I just kind of walked out casually. I was talking to my wife on the phone, and when I kind of got closer, I realized it was four men. They were coming military style, so they had two guys with lights up and two guys with lights down. So for a minute, it looked like it was a car. When I came out, and I asked them what they wanted. And they just started staring me down, you know, kept their lights on. And one of the brothers took the light off of me to show me that he had a gun.
2: Weeks stated that his attempts to communicate with the armed men proved entirely futile, as the masked quartet remained completely silent throughout the tense encounter.
1: It was just me talking. They didn't speak at all. They just stayed on with their mask. And after they walked down by the back beach, and, you know, I heard what I think was a gunshot go off. So I immediately, my wife called a family member, and I called the Miko police. And I have to tell you, the Miko police really, they were really swift. In no time they were there, and we went about the property trying to find out who it was.
2: Furthermore, Weeks is under no illusion that the terrifying visit was a random occurrence.
1: You see where I live. You don't find where I live. You have to go looking for it. You know, so to come down there, you have to come down there for a reason. There's no just finding the place. And that was planned. That was planned. I think that was done to scare me. It was done to benefit some people. You know, but we're not intimidated and we're not running away. You know, so, yeah.
3: Were you threatened at any point in time during the situation?
1: Well, I mean, if you're on my property at 11:30, that already is a threat to me, because there are lots of signs that say do not enter private property. So every time you pass one of these signs, you've already broken the peace. You know? And it came down, and just by showing me your gun, I would consider that a threat.
2: The well-known animal lover and philanthropist also expressed profound anger over how his dog was treated during the incident.
1: What really pissed me off with these brothers is that they kicked my dogs, and the dogs did nothing to them. You know, that showed me where they were going and their thinking. But yeah, but listen, man, I don't know how to solve this. I just know it has to be done by all of us.
2: While attempts to uncover a clear motive behind the scare tactic have left Weeks thoroughly stumped, he remains hopeful that law enforcement can unearth the reason. He also lamented the island's current crime situation, adding his voice to growing calls for long-term sustainable crime prevention measures in St. Lucia.
1: It's especially sad for me, though, because I've lived so many places and I've never been confronted by anything like this, you know. So to come back home and try to plant food to feed people and have to be dealing with this, it's really sad. But I've been watching the news, you know, and I am thankful that we're here today to talk about it, because some people before me didn't get a chance to make it, you know. I don't want to touch too much on crime and violence, because again, like I said, there are people who are wiser than me in that field. But it's sickening for the general people like me. We're sick and tired of it, and we hope something gets done. And done, you know, not something for now, but long-term planning. Because of a lack of long-term planning, that's why we're here. We're in 2026. It has gotten a lot worse than it was in 1971, and it will get a lot worse in 2030. Unless we figure out a long-term plan, we will be doing this over and over for way more people, and after a while we'll become so numb to it, it will not even matter. So now we're still feeling the pain of people dying and people suffering because of crime and violence. Is the time to do something. And again, it takes a community, it takes a collective, it takes a village, it takes the entire island, and we have to get it done.
2: An official police report has since been filed, and the matter is currently under active investigation by the Royal St. Lucia Police Force. Solange Alfred, HDS News Force.
0: Some big news in labor relations on the island. The St. Lucia's newly established Tripartite Advisory Committee officially convening its inaugural meeting to reshape the island's labor landscape. According to an official release from the Equity and Labor Ministry, the landmark session took place on May 18, 2026 under the direction of the Department of Labor. Labor Minister Emma Hippolyte is chairing the new body, which the government launched alongside the ratification of the International Labor Organization Convention 144. The ministry explained that this committee unites workers, employers, and states, the state that is, under one roof to resolve labor issues openly. To keep this new collaborative momentum going, the newly formed stakeholder panel will hold follow-up assemblies every other month. During the opening session, the group also voted in Julian Monrose and Goretti Paul as its new vice chairpersons. Over 60 residents from Viewfort South, that constituency, successfully enrolled now in a comprehensive skills training program to boost local employment capabilities.
2: The community-focused framework, officially dubbed NELU on Wheels, rolled into Viewfort for a specialized Viewfort South edition at the Arts and Entertainment Center, coordinated by the National Enrichment and Learning Unit in close partnership with area representatives. Danny Butcher. This mobile launch directly engages 67 local residents. It builds upon a broader national outreach strategy that is already assisting 120 learners across three other constituencies. Officials emphasize that this layout is the first stop of the campaign that targets unemployed, underemployed, and uncertified youth, turning idle time into an active pursuit of professional growth.
4: This initiative is just not another program. It is a lifetime of opportunities for everyone. The unemployed youth, the underemployed, those who have little or no certification, most especially the young men and women of our communities who are just seated there not doing anything. We want to ensure that you have that eagerness to gain practical skills, build confidence, and secure meaningful employment.
2: The heart of the framework centers on personal empowerment, providing participants with accessible tools to completely reshape their socioeconomic standing and unlock job markets far beyond their home communities.
5: And what better way to show you that I believe in you than to give you the opportunity to really change your circumstance, to change your situation, and so that you could be empowered and you could be skilled and you could be trained in various areas. For me, this gives you an opportunity to transform your lives. It gives you an opportunity to improve your life chances. It gives you an opportunity to get greater access.
2: However, institutional training is only half the battle. Program advocates are issuing an urgent call to corporate St. Lucia.
5: Really and truly, what I'm asking of you is to give them the opportunity for internship, give them the opportunity for whatever skills they have learned, that they could put those skills to practice, and make an honest dollar to take care of their families and to take care of themselves. Because as I move around the constituency, I meet young people who are hopeful, I meet young people who are passionate, I meet young people who are forward-thinking, and I believe it's time for our business community to really hone in and bring them in.
2: The constituency representative is urging business owners to discard geographical biases against urban communities and to actively provide internship openings.
5: That I do not want any form of discrimination against those wonderful young people. When you look at the address and you see the address says Bruceville, they're really passionate about what they do. You could give them a chance. When you look at the address and it says from the back of there, I want you to give them the opportunity because they're really passionate. They know what they're doing. Give them an opportunity to be successful.
2: By bridging the gap between eager community youth and an open-minded business sector, this collaborative educational framework hopes to build a more inclusive, skilled, and resilient workforce right in the south of St. Lucia. Solash Alfred, HTS Newsforce.
0: This is the HTS Newsforce. When we come back, Solash Alfred joins us for the latest EPO presentation.

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0: thanks for keeping it locked. Viewer feedback time. Guess who's in the house? Sulaj Alfred is here with the HTSE pool. And Sulaj, we're talking about some geopolitical developments. Take the floor.
1: Thank you, Winston. In our last e-poll, we looked at U.S. federal prosecutors in Miami officially unsealing a criminal indictment against 94-year-old Raul Castro. The charges stem from the 1996 downing of two civilian aircraft. At the same time, several fuel shortages are triggering widespread blackouts across Cuba. So we ask, does this criminal indictment of Raul Castro portend a full U.S. takeover of Cuba? We tallied the count in our online platform, and this is what the numbers look like. 20% voted yes, 20% voted no, and 60% voted I don't know. We took to the streets to get your comments, and this is what you had to say.
2: I doubt is American making further statement right now. Donald Trump won Cuba for himself. America want to do what they want to do in the world, but America, the Caribbean government should stand up right now for Cuba. And Cuba is a part of the Caribbean. And if the Caribbean cannot stand up right now, we will pay a heavy price around the Caribbean.
3: And 30 years later, they decided they're going to indict him now on four counts of murder, well, three counts of murder and destruction of American plane and that kind of thing. I believe that this, again, is another play of the U.S. trying to maintain a stronghold in this part of the nation. And you swear we still live in the days of the 60s and the Cold War. They're trying to flush out every communist influence in this part of the region. I don't expect it to go anywhere in terms of the indictment, but I do expect, as America and Trump has shown in recent months, that they will do it by the hook or by the crook, because they did say that he will either willingly volunteer himself to be indicted or by other means. So I will not be surprised by the next move. I think we in the Caribbean should brace for U.S. military presence, and we as CARICOM need to stand and support our brothers and sisters in Latin America who are obviously being bullied by Donald Trump.
4: If this was done by him and he was the defense minister at the time, the facts is needed. So for someone to be accused or indicted, absolutely, we need factual information. For instance, look at our fishermen on the sea where the boats were bombed, and the fishermen, they lost their lives and families are still hurting. Persons need an answer. And we've not gotten an answer to date. So this is something that, this is a matter that is very sensitive. And the facts are needed. Persons need facts for closure. If he is guilty, then absolutely he needs to be indicted.
5: An individual should only be charged and prosecuted if the evidence is substantial. We have seen instances where America has gone after a particular foreign leader, but these are things which are very contentious.

0: when they look at international law, whether international laws have been broken when America has done that. But I think clearly we are living in an era where America is really flexing its muscles, and the Venezuelan situation is clearly a case. Having said that, I believe that if an individual has engaged in criminal behavior, that this individual should be brought to justice as long as the statute of limitations have not expired. Right. But we are certainly living in some very interesting geopolitical times, and this may just be another development, and we do not really know how it will unfold, because in instances where you expect a particular movement, you don't see it at all within the geopolitical space. So let us wait and see.
1: Personally, as I see it, you know, when the superpower is losing its force, you know, they do anything to try and show, well, they still have the power they had a couple of years back, you know. So Trump attacking Raul Castro is just showing us America's weakness, you understand? It is a political move, and I think it makes no sense, because the same way Trump will defend his country, America, the same way Raul defended his Cuba.
2: That he wants to be king of the world, and any country he sees that doesn't agree with him, with his projection of things in the world, he's going to go against you, and he's going to find a way of crippling you or dislodging you from the rest of the state, like he did with Maduro. And right now, fish is a problem in St. Lucia, because our fishermen, they don't feel too at ease going out and fishing, seeing that they have killed so many of our fishermen. And the world doesn't have Trump accountable for nothing. It's a sick idea. It's a sick thing, and I hope he doesn't get away with it. But knowing Trump, enough is never enough.
3: Indicting Raul Castro at this time, why? Are you looking for a scapegoat? Because your war in Iran didn't work? You're not victorious? What are you telling me? You forget the narco-terrorism you're talking about, killing fishermen underwater? Who is going to indict Trump? I'm saying this because I'm the voice of the Caribbean Cannabis Fair Trade. I run the subcommittee, I'm head of the subcommittee in Latin America and the Caribbean. And it's atrocities I've seen, crimes against humanity. And when you're telling me you had 50 years embargo on Cuba, they are still surviving, and now you're looking for a scapegoat. Who is next? And who is going to indict Donald Trump?
4: And I look at it as a geopolitical defense or geopolitical strategy. We saw what happened in Venezuela, we see what is happening in Iran, and we see what has been happening in Cuba in keeping them under the foot of America, with denying them petrol and denying them humanitarian aid. And I see this is just as another way of getting to Cuba, albeit 30 years later, what the Americans could not do to Cuba all these years ago. And it's unfortunate that it's America doing that, because they have a president that has 34 indictments against him. So who has never seen cast the first stone, I suppose?
5: Well, I believe America trying the best to take advantage of Cuba, because they didn't succeed in Iran. So they're trying their best to take advantage of the situation and try to piggyback on somebody else, because they couldn't succeed in Iran. So they're trying to tackle Cuba right now. But I believe Donald Trump, a shame. Despite what happened 40 years ago, I believe America trying to gain some points on Cuba.
6: Thanks for those responses. And now for tonight's new discussion. Hurricane season starts June 1st and runs to November 30th. And this year, the experts say we'll likely see fewer storms than normal because of El Nino. NOAA is calling for 8 to 14 named storms, with maybe 1 to 3 big ones, compared to the usual 14 storms and 7 hurricanes. For St. Lucia, it's not just wind. Our Met Office says even with less rain overall, we can still get heavy downpours that cause flash floods and landslides like the Christmas trough in 2013. So we ask, are you ready for this year's Atlantic hurricane season? Remember, you can vote by logging into our website, hdsaintlucia.org, and going into our voting section. 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
7: So, Lajan Alfred with the HDS e-poll. Hard to believe the Atlantic hurricane season just days away. Thanks, Solaj. This is the HDS News Force. When we come back, let's talk about that online post that sparked intense debate about water rates.

0: Easy Deck, as the name implies, Easy Deck. It's supposed to allow us to do everything a lot easier, a lot cleaner. The form itself, right? It looks good, it looks clean, it's rational. I mean, I talked to new homeowners who want to get a house done, and the bottom line is cost. I think this is a good product. I think all the architects, all the people in the building industry should try it, you know?
1: The time it takes to install a product when it's ready for concrete and ready for piping, for the electrical conduit and piping, is really a matter of 72 hours, which is a game changer in terms of the time it would normally take to do a plywood and timber decking.
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3: Get up, guys, we're going on a sea patrol. Border patrol is important to any island and an integral part of national security. RSLPF jet skis allow officers to be out there on the water, protecting, serving, and ensuring that all maritime activities, business or pleasure, are safe.
4: I am the INCIP.
5: It's about me.
4: Our citizenship, my investment program.
6: Welcome back now to the third segment. Public concern is mounting in circles after now deleted banner reportedly on Wasco's website suggested that new water rates may soon take effect.
7: A now deleted banner on the website of the Water and Sewage Company Inc. Wasco, which indicated that new water rates were coming soon, has sparked widespread concern among consumers in St. Lucia. At Monday's pre-cabinet press briefing, members of the media questioned Prime Minister Philippe J. Pierre on the matter. Journalists raised pressing concerns regarding growing customer dissatisfaction with the utility company, alongside the looming possibility of increased rates for this essential resource.
8: I know it's painful. Cabinet, by law, Cabinet all has no jurisdiction over that. Cabinet has moral suasion. The government, as we speak, gives us for $1.2 million every month. We just advanced Wasco $1 million to pay their workers back pay. Right? Yes, we just advanced Wasco. You understand? It's again a situation that you don't want me to go into again because we're going to talk about so many times. We are the problem, we have to deal with it. But I've heard so. Our hands are tied. But the situation that we are looking at.
9: Fine, your hands are tied.
8: That's
9: what you
8: say. No, that's a lot. You see, I want you to that you said that. You see what you say there? That is so prevalent in St. Lucia. That's so prevalent. People who can shape opinions just say things that's not true. You know, just say it. You know what he said so? That's what you say.
9: Yes,
8: that's what I say. That's what the law says.
9: Okay, fine. That's what the law says.
8: Yes, thanks. Thank you.
7: The operations of the Water and Sewage Company, Inc. have remained under scrutiny, with critics continuing to point to poor service delivery, aging infrastructure, and declining reliability. Despite challenges associated with limited rainfall, water catchment constraints, and other long-standing structural issues.
10: A company that does not provide the service that it should provide is now raising the
8: No, wrong. Again, factual. It's not a company that raising the rates. The NOOC. Then the Regulatory Commission.
10: The point is,
8: you know, we must have
10: feelings.
8: And that is the bottom line. That's the bottom line. But we must get a sequence right. That detail is important because too many things are said in St. Lucia with details that are wrong. Premises that are completely wrong, but they've been said. And they pass as history, as the truth. First of all, Wasco can raise his own rates. One. Two cabinet can raise Wasco's rates. Two. Three, the prime minister can raise Wasco's rates. Four, the NOOC is the one that deals with rates. That comes, the law says that utilities, Wasco, can go to the NOOC every 3 or 4 years. That's the law.
7: The Prime Minister acknowledged the public's deep frustration at the prospect of paying higher rates for what many consumers view as an inconsistent and substandard service, particularly for a resource as vital as water.
8: Realistically, you're 100% correct. No water, how are you going to increase rates? Very, very correct. I agree with you. My power is the power of moral suasion. Or change the law. Well, you want to go and change the law as it relates to the NOOC, and then sell story will arise. Or the parties want to control. So you see, so it's complex. But you're right. I understand your annoyance. I understand what you're saying, but there are certain things that you have to go according to the law.
7: In their final line of questioning, members of the media sought clarity on the specific role of the utilities minister in the ongoing discussion surrounding Wasco's proposed rate adjustments.
10: You said that the legislation ties your hands in that regard. You do have a minister who oversees public utilities. Where does he come into play in that regard?
8: And if you looked at it, you see the change. You see, you must follow.
10: But I'm asking.
8: Yeah, I'm telling you. Here's what we did. We found it was not, to use my words correctly, not inappropriate, but it was strange for the minister who overlooks public utilities to be the same minister who overlooks the NOOC. So I changed that in my cabinet. So now the minister overlooks the NOOC has a separate view because he's not in the business himself. Same way I did with consumer affairs. You see, these novel things that you must understand that, that's
10: well
8: consumer affairs, right? So you're trying to set me up?
10: No, I'm not trying to set you up.
8: I'm just joking.
10: I'm just asking you, what role does he play in this?
8: No, his role is to look at the operations of the NOOC.
7: The National Utilities Regulatory Commission, NUC, plays a central role in the ongoing discussions and regulatory processes surrounding these possible rate adjustments. As an independent, multi-sector regulatory body, the NUC is mandated to oversee water supply and sewage services, and its oversight has now expanded to regulate electricity supply services in St. Lucia. Solange Alfred, HTS News Force.
6: Prime Minister Philip Jaipur announcing, as we reported last week, that the state will provide direct financial compensation to Castries arcade vendors facing severe income disruption from ongoing port development works.
11: A sense of relief has emerged for the merchants at the Castries Vendors Arcade following a direct intervention by the head of government. Demolition work under a multi-million dollar GPH port modernization project recently forced vendors to vacate the familiar downtown hub. The sudden shift left many small business owners vulnerable as they faced a total halt in daily earnings during a critical transition phase. Speaking from the briefing room, Prime Minister Philip Jaapie stated that his administration would step in with direct economic assistance to cushion the blow.
8: I listened to the pleas, I listened to the complaints, I listened to the mistruths, I listened to the half-truths, I listened to the misinformation, I listened to all of that. And after quiet contemplation, I took a position that will give the vendors some form of compensation. Because that's what we are about. That's what the Labour Party is about.
11: Initial development plans aimed to execute the relocation during the quiet non-cruise ship season to reduce the impact on trade. However, logistical adjustments left vendors without an active space to operate, making it impossible to meet their baseline financial obligations. The Prime Minister emphasized that the foundational legacy of the St. Lucia Labour Party relies on a history of prioritizing workers and safeguarding their livelihoods. He confirmed that the Cabinet is fast-tracking a structured relief package to address the loss of trade.
8: I decided, with the support of the Minister of Housing and the Cabinet, that we'll pay some compensation. So as we speak, we are in the process of working out what we'll pay, and very shortly we'll make an announcement on the compensation for the vendors in the vendors' arcade.
11: Specialists are currently working out the precise payment structures based on individual loss of income and operational needs to guide the upcoming distribution. While acknowledging that formal rent collection at the arcade has historically faced steep challenges, Prime Minister Pierre maintained that the welfare of the citizens take absolute precedence over past due fees, closing with a light-hearted appeal to the merchant community.
8: We know they did not pay their rent. We know that, some of them. But again, you have to understand, these, to my mind, these are two different things. Right, but we will be paying them, we will be giving them some form of compensation for loss of income. All the vendors in the vendors are again. We're doing that. That's what labor is about. That's what labor is about. That's our history, you know. We are party of George Charles. And I've always told you young journalists to read about George Charles. I've said to you so many times, read about George Charles. That's what we're about. We are a party that always sees, we are the party that passed the Contract of Services Act. We are a party that passed the Labor Code. We are a party that said equal pay for men and women. We are a party that said once 51% of the people are represented, you by law you must let them have the trade unions. That's what we are about. We are a party of the minimum wage. We are a party of incentives of businessmen. That's what we are about. So when it comes to workers' issues and seeing about the plight of workers, we are upfront, so the vendors will get compensated. And I think that they deserve it, and I want to, when next round, pay their rent.
11: A formal update detailing the total financial package and distribution timelines is expected within the coming days as modernization works continue at the site. Joachim Du Plessis, HDS News Force.
6: Well, 10-year-old sprinter Avery Marriott shattered 5 regional records over 2 days of intense competition at the prestigious Whitsuntide Games over in Grenada.
11: The track at the Kirani James Athletic Stadium was set ablaze this weekend as the region's finest young talents descended upon Grenada for the annual Whitsuntide Games. Facing stiff competition from powerhouses like Barbados and St. Vincent, one 10-year-old St. Lucian speedster turned the entire event into his personal playground. Under 11 track athlete Avery Marriott, wearing the colors of the Castries-based Speed Printing Survivors Athletic Club, left both rivals and spectators in absolute awe. It was the exact track program founded by legendary coach Cuthbert Modest, the very man who first guided Olympic champion Julian Alfred. Over a frantic 48 hours, Marriott did not just win. he completely rewrote the history books across three separate distances. HTS News Force caught up with the young Phenom and his family immediately upon their triumphant arrival back home at the airport. Clutching his hard-earned hardware, the soft-spoken champion broke down exactly how he overcame a rocky start to achieve regional history.
12: I competed against different countries like Barbados, St. Vincent, Grenada, and many more countries. And it was also challenging in my 100 meets because I got off to a bad start, but I managed to execute my race properly. The 200 meters, I broke the record in the heat of 27.29 seconds, and I broke the record again in the finals of 27.05 seconds. In the 300 meters, I broke the record of 45.14 seconds.
11: Five broken records in a single weekend. It is a stunning feat that requires elite mental focus alongside raw physical gifts. Speaking to HTS News Force cameras at the terminal, the 10-year-old made it clear that his blazing times in Grenada are merely the first steps towards a much grander global vision.
13: Tell us about your future plans.
12: My future plans are to win the Olympic gold medals and to be the fastest man in the world.
11: While the wider sporting world is just beginning to take notice of this young phenom, his mother emphasized to HTS News Force that his steady rise is fueled by continuous family support and a fierce internal drive to protect his track titles.
14: From 2023, Avery started running, and he's has shown that he has, you know, excelled year after year, especially in, you know, gaining his titles or maintaining his titles. And most recently, he has shown us that he has the potential to excel even further. We recently went to the Winston Time Games in Grenada, and he broke his record, five records, and he has also shown that he has ability to be a top athlete. So he's definitely somebody that Senator can look out for, and we're hoping to see better things coming from him in the future. And as his parent, I will continue to support him and ensure that, you know, he does what he needs to do and, you know, be the best.
11: The standout Dame Paulette Louise Primary School student is no stranger to the spotlight, having first made headlines at this exact regional event back in 2025 as a breakout 9-year-old talent in grade 3, now competing in the under-11 division. As the SP Survivors Athletic Club continues its rich legacy of producing world-class champions, Avery Marriott is signaling to the world that St. Lucia's athletic dominance is only just getting started.
15: Looking to give some challenge, but Avery Marriott is gliding.
11: Joachim Du Plessis, HTS News Force.
6: This is the HTS News Force. When we come back, we'll guard the Guardians.

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5: Now to the final segment, a thought-provoking lecture spearheaded by the Eastern Caribbean Supreme Court allowed former Prime Minister and Lecturer of Law, Dr. Kenny Anthony, to conduct a deep dive into judicial overreach.
6: Who guards the guardians? This was the underpinning question running through the lecture delivered by Attorney at Law, Dr. Kenny Anthony, as part of a public education series hosted by the Eastern Caribbean Supreme Court.
7: The future of some of the burning social issues in our region, such as same-sex marriages, the rights of persons with alternative lifestyles, the approach to capital punishment, the granting of bail, and the sentencing powers of the legislature, may well be determined by the methodological approach employed by our judges to interpret our constitutions. As we shall see, the debate has become whether judges, by their interpretation of the constitutions, should become architects of social policy at the expense of legislators and the citizens of our states.
6: At the Eastern Caribbean Supreme Court headquarters in Bois-d'Oeuvre on Tuesday evening, Dr. Anthony delved into the inherent pitfalls of judicial overreach, warning that judges who become too zealous risk extending their powers beyond permissible boundaries.
7: The danger which accompanies the exercise of the power to modify laws is its potential for judicial overreach. This means that the guardians can, if they become too zealous, extend their powers beyond permissible boundaries to trespass on the jurisdictional domain of the branches of the state. The charges that judges are engaging in judicial legislating has been heard more frequently in recent times, particularly when judges are called upon to determine the variety of legislation which, as I explained earlier, were enacted in colonial times, but which touch and dictate social policy. This issue has arisen very sharply in the ongoing debate of the powers of judges to modify civil laws, especially laws which reflect social policy, to bring them into conformity with the fundamental rights provisions of constitutions. And here the question raised by the theme of this lecture resonates, because the guardians have the final say. They can utilize the powers conferred by the Constitution to modify, vary, or track down such legislation, and thereby dictate social policy even before the state has pronounced on such policy.
6: Dr. Anthony took time to explain the shortcomings and parliamentary inaction of legislators that often prompt the activation of judicial lawmaking powers.
7: To be sure, legislators must take some blame for these issues. Many governments refuse to declare public policy on some of these vexing issues and also to enact legislation to reflect such declared positions. When legislators choose not to act, judges are then moved to take the initiative to push reform of the offensive laws. By refusing to clarify or declare public policy, parliaments appear to be shifting the burden of reform onto the courts. It may be thought to be more politically expedient if offensive laws were repealed or modified or amended because the courts have declared such laws to be unconstitutional. In that way, then the government can say, it's not me, it's the court that says I must do it. And we know we have to observe the rule of law. So if the court says so, we must do so. I hope you hear me, PM.
6: Dr. Anthony says that in this logic, Parliament is compelled to act in obedience to the decisions of the court, even if the public at large disagrees with those decisions. He noted that in such scenarios, Parliament may well be abdicating its legislative responsibilities to the courts.
7: To some extent, we have become prisoners of our constitutions. The frequency with which this issue has arisen suggests that there is real concern that such powers can result in conflict and competition between these two powerful arms of the state, the judiciary and parliament.
6: The lecture concluded with a question and answer segment during which audience members, including CAPE students of the Sir Arthur Lewis Community College, engaged in discussions with Dr. Anthony. Solaj Alfred, HDS News Force.
8: And more from that incisive and insightful lecture by Dr. Kenny Anthony on Thursday, we'll look at the question of judicial appointments. 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
10: Everything that you've been getting for the last how many years, the sweet sounds of Kaiso, the entertainment from Calypso, education from Calypso, research on Calypso and research from Calypso. Expect us to investigate and look into lots of social issues that affect us today as the Calypso leads us into an investigation of our community, our society, as the Calypso gets us to enjoy ourselves, gets us to understand ourselves a little more, gets us to appreciate ourselves, and gets us to strengthen our culture. Brings us together in this divisive time. This is what you can expect from the Kaiso Corner, the 2026 edition this year.
9: Host Kennedy Booth Samuel has issued a passionate appeal to Calypso enthusiasts worldwide to tune into the daily morning program.
10: It is the only Calypso line in the world, really. And we are inviting not only St. Lucia, we are inviting the Caribbean, we are inviting people from around the world, and we're not forgetting Ukraine. Ukraine still has the issues. And of course, we'll invite Iran, people from Iran, those trouble spots in the world. Come lime on the Calypso Corner, man, and feel peace, feel unity, feel love that comes from the St. Lucian culture. This is what our Calypso does, and this is what the Calypso Corner wants to open up. Okay, so this is an invitation to everybody. Come lime with us. Come lime with us, and you know, understand ourselves as St. Lucians, as Caribbean people.
9: Furthermore, Samuel invited the audience to follow the show to stay updated on the latest Calypso releases performed in Creole.
10: Vinjwen epinu, le kaiso kona, pou kopon kaiso, pou koute kaiso, pou apwesye kaiso, pou jen edikasyon kaiso, set lisi, Calypso set lisi, se sa nou ka koute, se sa nou ka apon, se sa nou ka jen edikasyon, le kaiso kona. Et que ça rappelle un coup à sous Radio 100, Helen FM. Lundi pour tous les jours, lundi pour vendredi, c'était et demi du matin.
9: Calypso Corner provides an in-depth examination of musicality, lyricism, themes, and their unique execution by Calypsonians. The interactive program strongly encourages public participation, welcoming both live phone calls and written feedback from its listeners. Joachim DuPlessy, HTS News Force.
8: Reminder that Calypso Corner begins next week. A mother is pleading for help and praying for the safe return of her son, who is among four fishermen in Grenada reported missing at sea.
11: According to Miss Rosanna Simon, the mother of one of the missing young men from Bogos, Karakou, she said her son left home on Sunday, May 24th, bound for the neighboring island of Petite Martinique on board an 18-foot fishing vessel, but has not returned since. She explained that subsequent to his departure, she received a telephone call from another sibling informing her that her son was in distress at sea.
12: Right now, I'm so emotional and overwhelmed. I don't even know what to say, how to explain myself. It's very tough. May 24th. May 2026, I ran last year in the morning, said he was going Petite Martinique, where they have the Whitsuntide and stuff like that. And about 12 o'clock the night, I got a call from one of my other sons saying, Mommy, I ran call and say, you have boat engine problem and the summer wrong Kikem Jin area to the northeast or something like that. And that was it.
11: A search operation is currently on the way for the missing fishermen. However, the concerned mother is appealing to other fisherfolk and members of the maritime community to remain on the lookout and assist in bringing the men home safely to their families.
12: I've been in contact with the relevant authority, like the Coast Guard base and stuff like that. Everything is negative. So I'm hoping and praying that anyone out there who sees, I'm not sure if they are in the boat still. Boat is a blue and purple with white, blue, purple, white. That's the color of the boat. Well, all over Facebook, the pictures are there. So I'm praying that anyone who finds or see them could contact me on 418-2698 or call emergency number.
11: GBN contacted the Community Relations Department of the Royal Grenada Police Force and was informed that the Grenada Coast Guard received communication from the boatmen on Sunday, May 24th at approximately 12:10 p.m. A team was immediately dispatched to conduct a search operation. However, initial efforts yielded no sighting of either the occupants or the vessel involved. Authorities have assured the public that the search remains ongoing. Christina John, GBN News.
8: And in an historic development, citizens of Barbados and Guyana, they will soon be able to travel between the two countries using only their identification cards with no passport required.
13: You would have seen that when I landed just now, I was able to use our Trident ID card and be able to have that replace what would otherwise have been a passport. In 1986, 40 years ago, the father of independence of Barbados, Arabao, came to Georgetown to address the CARICOM heads of government meeting. And he delivered a speech that has forever remained in our hearts, that we in the integration movement must follow and make it possible to follow the lived reality of ordinary Caribbean citizens who have integrated even beyond where governments have gone. We feel that this opportunity, permanently so, not in the way that it was done for the single domestic space for Cricket World Cup, but permanently so, should be the gift that all Guyanese and all Bajans remember as a 60th anniversary gift. And others will work with us to expand the category of CARICOM citizens who can benefit from this. This is not for full freedom of movement. This is just for passage in your normal rights as a citizen coming to visit countries. So we hope that in addition to this, that the app which has been developed, which is a Trident Arrow app, and which will eventually be available as well beyond the individual cards, so long as the phones sync with this card, you will also be able to use a smartphone going forward to be able to move between the two countries.
8: And that soundbite comes via CBC TV, our friends over in Barbados. It's time for a check on the latest weather forecast.
9: Present weather at UNORA Airport is cloudy and hazy. Present weather at GFL Charles Airport is cloudy and hazy. Present temperature at UNORA Airport is 29 degrees Celsius or 84 degrees Fahrenheit. Wind at UNORA Airport is blowing from the east at 23 miles per hour or 37 kilometers per hour. Rainfall in the 24-hour period that ended at 8 a.m. today. At UNORA Airport, 7.0 millimeters. At GFL Charles Airport, 0.8 millimeters. Sunset today at 6:27 p.m. Sunrise tomorrow at 5:34 a.m. The marine forecast for seas in a 25-mile or 40-kilometer radius from St. Lucia. Tides for Cashies Harbor high at 2:06 p.m. low at 6:38 p.m. Tides for Beaufort Bay high at 3:13 p.m. low at 8:05 p.m. Seas locally rough with waves and easterly swell 6 to 9 feet or 1.8 to 2.7 meters. Small craft operators and sea bathers should exercise caution due to locally rough seas and reduce the visibility. Tropical weather outlook, a moderate to brisk easterly wind flow will continue across the area. Patches of low-level clouds enhanced by an upper-level trough will cause some showers over parts of the region during the next 24 hours. Plume of Saharan dust haze is expected to reduce visibility and air quality over the Lesser Antilles during the forecast period. A tropical wave located over the central tropical Atlantic is moving westward near 15 miles per hour or 24 kilometers per hour. Tropical cyclone formation is not expected over the tropical Atlantic during the next 7 days. Forecast for St. Lucia valid for the next 24 hours. Winds will be blowing from the east near 22 miles per hour or 35 kilometers per hour with a few gusts. The weather, partly cloudy, hazy and breezy, becoming cloudy at times with some scattered showers. Persons with respiratory ailments and dust allergies are advised to take necessary precautions due to reduced air quality.
8: And now this message.

Michelle, also known as Morella, of Assiniboine, Choiseul, passed away on the 21st of May, 2026. She was 76 years old. Lucy Lambert, also known as Lulu, of Beausséjour-Groseillers, passed away on the 5th of May, 2026. She was 61 years old. Fedora Leitang, also known as Sister Fee or Fee, of Poinsettor Road, Entrepo, passed away on the 12th of May, 2026. She was 91 years old. Philip Marshall, also known as Nonom, Rom, and Romile, passed away on May 14th, 2026. He was 90 years old. Zania Natalia Saint-Romain, also known as Naya and Natty Rebel, of New Dock Road, Vieux-Fort, passed away on the 18th of May, 2026. She was 36 years old. Sebastien Chico, also known